0: after a pre-game tribute to retiring Jai Arrow. There are two games this afternoon. The Warriors play the Knights and the Eels take on the Sharks. Carlton has defeated Melbourne 10-14, 74 to 7-13, 55 in their AFL wild card match at the MCG, securing an elimination final against Geelong. Blues Jagger Smith stepping up with two goals, telling Fox Footy their defence made the difference.
1: We knew they were going to be a threat with the ball in hand. We just tried to shut off their offensive game because we knew that was such a strength of theirs. So it was great effort from our back when I thought, and it was a good team defensive effort.
0: In the AFLW, North Melbourne too strong for the Bulldogs, 70-23. Adelaide defeated West Coast 60-43, and Sydney beat St Kilda 38-15. And Aussie tennis player Storm Hunter has qualified for the main draw at the US Open. Australian Independent Radio News.
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3: 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Hello, Hayley. What are we looking at this morning?
4: Well, Emma, this year marks the 40th anniversary of the album Feathers, Fur or Fins, the debut album for iconic Australian children's entertainer Don Spencer. The album was a landmark album as it was the first album designed specifically for kids to focus on Australia, as it celebrates some of Australia's best-loved animals. To celebrate this milestone, a special 40th anniversary edition of the album Feathers, Fur or Fins has just been released, featuring recordings of the songs on the album by some of Australia's most respected contemporary and children's artists. And the album was released just last week on August 21st. So this morning on our show, we'll be celebrating the 40th anniversary of Feathers, Fur or Fins by celebrating the career of Don Spencer with some great trivia and fun facts, as well as sharing an interview that we did with Don himself. We'll also be playing many of the great tracks from the 40th anniversary edition of Feathers, Fur or Fins. To kick us off, we're going to hear from Don himself with the title track, Feathers, Fur or Fins.
3: 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And I've chosen Rob Mills' version of Bob the Kelpie. Let's hear them now on Triple UFM, the Kids Amplified Show with Hayley and Emma.

0: There's a good boy. 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
2: 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And we just kicked off with two great songs, Feathers, Fur or Fins by Don Spencer and Bob the Kelpie by Rob Mills.
3: Thank you, Hayley. I now have some facts about the incredible Don Spencer, and I will quiz everyone later on in the program, so make sure you're listening to these facts. Donald Richard Spencer was born on the 22nd of March 1937. He is an Australian singer, songwriter, musician, and former children's television presenter. He also hosted his own teenage television and radio music variety programs, including Gangway and Pop-In. Spencer was born in Tamworth to John Henry and Lillian May Spencer. He attended Tamworth High School. He played hockey as a teenager and competed in the Australian Championships. As well as his work with ABC for Kids, Spencer is also well known for providing vocals to the ending theme of classic puppet-based sci-fi TV series Fireball XL5, created by Jerry Anderson, who is most famous for another puppet series titled Thunderbirds. He also is the only male Play School presenter to have worked on both the Australian version and the British version of the show. And the next song I have chosen this morning is by Justine Clarke, and it's her version of Where Does a Goanna Go?
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Enjoy it.

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0: He's a sulfur-crested cockatoo.
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9: A big thank you to our wonderful sponsors. 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Just before that short break, we heard Whistle and Trick with He's a Cockatoo and Justine Clark with Where Does a Goanna Go?
10: Thank you, Emma. Now, Don Spencer is one of Australia's best-loved children's entertainers with a career spanning over 60 years. In 1963, he released his first single, Fireball, the theme tune to a UK TV series titled Fireball XL5. He's also been a host on Play School on both the Australian version from 1968 to 1999 and the UK version 1972 to 1988, and is one of only two presenters to have appeared on both versions of the show. And as we mentioned, this year marks the 40th anniversary of his first children's album, Feathers, Fur or Fins, and since then he's released over 10 children's albums. Now, we had the opportunity to have a chat to Don to hear some of the highlights of his incredible career.
11: Well, Don, it's great to chat to you today. Thank you so much for taking the time to talk to us.
12: Well, no, I'm delighted to.
11: Now, Don, you are one of Australia's most iconic musicians, songwriters and entertainers. And in 2022, you celebrated your 60th year in the performing industry, which is an amazing achievement. So music has certainly been a very big part of your life.
12: Oh, it certainly has, yes. And I've been incredibly fortunate to be able to survive that. I spent so much time wondering if people would find out I wasn't too sure what I was doing, but I'm still doing it. So.
11: We love it.
12: That's about it.
9: We do. And you have been one of Australia's best known children's entertainers, with your music loved by many generations of children. Australia for Children was definitely the soundtrack to my childhood. What inspired you to start writing and recording music for children?
12: Well, that's interesting, because what happened was that I am Australian. I was brought up in the country area, but I went overseas when I was about 18 or 19, and I worked a lot overseas, and particularly in England and BBC, and I was doing play school here, and then I'd come back and backwards and forwards. And then it occurred to me when I came back to Australia, some 30 years ago or something, that everything we were doing were just traditional songs from England or Ireland or somewhere else, and there was virtually no songs about Australia. And I just had the thought that why I should maybe write some. And I didn't know how it would be received. In fact, when I did the first children's album, this was outside of Play School. People kind of confused it as though it was a part of Play School, but it was. I wrote a lot of songs for Play School, but the children's albums like Feathers, Fur or Fins and all those Australia for Kids and that were outside of it, and a lot of people to begin with were very skeptical about Feathers, Fur or Fins and didn't think it was appropriate for children and thought the lyrics were a little bit too tricky and the method of too many different rhythms that they weren't used to. But now, luckily, I persisted and the record came out and it was luckily a huge success. So that led to all the other albums that followed. So, and I'm so glad because there certainly were not enough songs about Australia. So, and that's resonated, obviously. I'm very thankful for so many people over the years who've told me that they've learned a lot about Australia or they've play them while they're on holidays or whatever. So it's been very gratifying.
11: Absolutely. Well, we're glad that you did. As Emma mentioned, yeah, they were the soundtrack to my childhood as well. Now, as you mentioned, you've been a presenter on Play School and both the Australian and UK version, being one of the longest running presenters on the Australian version. So that must be something that you enjoyed being involved in.
12: Yes, I always did love doing children's work. Of course, my career kicked off as a pop singer in London, you know, and you know, just normal pop singer. Well, not normal pop singer, just a pop singer. abnormal pop singer, maybe, because it was a bit of a fluke. I didn't set out to be a singer. I just had to demonstrate some songs I wrote, and they said, okay, we're going to release them with you singing. So suddenly I was a supposedly singer-songwriter. But, It's very lovely that I've been involved in the children's side of things. I had a pretty rough childhood, to be honest, and music was my escape or my solace. And I always thought there'll be kids out there who need some music. So
11: absolutely.
12: One of those things.
9: Yeah. And this year marks the 60th anniversary of Play School, as it began in 1966 and is still going strong today. What do you think it is about Play School that has made it so popular for so long?
12: I think one of the most important things about Play School is that you talk directly to the children, but it also takes the time. Everything is so fast these days and really and flashing colours and everything. And Play School is one of those programs that when it began and it still is, you literally talking to the children and looking down the barrel like you are, as literally you are talking to whatever child's watching. Mm-hmm. And it takes the time, and it's also not a commercial venture in the sense that so many programs now, children's programs, they can be entertaining, but a lot of them are basically commercial, trying to get the parents to buy the toys or get the parents to buy the whatever the things are, and they've got a very commercial aspect, and I don't mind people making money, that's fine. But with children, I just figured that one of the things about Play School was the fact that it's a sort of a leisurely program that really takes the time to communicate.
11: Absolutely, yes. Now, there are many things planned throughout this year to celebrate 60 years of Play School. Will we see you involved in any of these?
12: Yes, I've already been invited to be involved, and they're filming some stuff in it. And I think it's next week or the week after, and there are other celebrations going on, so I'll be a part of them, which is lovely. It's also the 40th anniversary of Feathers, Fur or Fins, so we're celebrating that as well.
11: Yeah, wow, there you go.
9: And another amazing achievement is that you established the Australian Children's Music Foundation, a not-for-profit organisation that uses the power of music to inspire and enrich the lives of Australian children and youth. What do you think it is about music that can bring so much joy to people in any walk of life?
12: Well, imagine a world without music, but imagine also a world without hope. Yeah. And a lot of the children, we deal mainly with disadvantaged children and children that have been in difficult circumstances, for want of a better word. And music brings joy, but it also gives them a chance to give them hope. Mm. If there's no hope, there's no future. But music's a joy, and music's a part of our lives, but it's much more powerful than most people think. Music endures, music inspires, music also from a practical point of view, music is great.
9: Absolutely.
12: For imagination, discipline, teamwork. There's no racial barriers if you're doing music or anything. There's no barriers on things, and music just is the great, it's the best form of communication. It crosses all barriers, all boundaries. And it's such a part of our life and it remains inside us. So it's very important. And the curious thing is that, probably a different subject you want to talk about, but there are people who have all manner of things, and people who are very old, they've forgotten everything, but they remember their music. Amazing how powerful music is.
9: 100%.
11: It certainly is, yes. Well, Don, thank you for all you've given us throughout all your projects throughout the years, and thank you so much for taking the time to chat to us today.
12: Hey, it's been lovely talking to you, ladies, and been lovely to get your message. Okay.
9: Thank you, awesome. John.
12: Thank
9: you so much.
12: Okay. Take care, girls.
9: Thank you.
11: We're now going to hear a few more songs from the Feathers, Fur or Fins 40th Anniversary Edition. We're going to hear from Don himself with the track Kookaburra, and also Rachel Beck with the song Kangaroo, the Super Marsupial.
9: Thank you, Hayley. And I have chosen Dig, Dig, Dig Like a Wombat by The Vegetable Plot. Let's hear them now on Triple UFM, the Kids Amplified Show with Hayley and Emma.

0: 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And we just heard three great songs there. We had Don Spencer with Kookaburra, Rachel Beck with Kangaroo the Super Marsupial, and The Vegetable Plot with Dig, Dig, Dig Like a Wombat.
1: Thank you, Hayley. I now have some Don Spencer trivia questions for you. Are you ready to play?
0: Oh, yes, let's do it.
1: Okay, here is our first question. When was Don Spencer born? Was it the 22nd of March 1937, the 22nd of August 1990, or the 22nd of April 1975?
0: Oh, I can't remember. Was it the first one, February?
1: It's the 22nd of March 1937. That's right, Hayley. And second question, where was Don Spencer born? Was it Nowra in New South Wales, Tamworth in New South Wales, or Hobart, Tasmania?
0: I wish it was Nowra, but I think it was Tamworth.
1: That's absolutely correct, Hayley. Well done. Third question, what sport did Don Spencer play during high school? Was it soccer, AFL, or hockey?
0: Hockey.
1: Absolutely correct, Hayley. Well done. And bonus question, what year did Don Spencer start on Play School? Was it 1968, 1975, or 1995?
0: 1968.
1: Absolutely correct, Hayley. Well done. And the next song I have chosen this morning is Tim Friedman's version of Maggie and Colin.
0: And then after that, I've got Backyard Birth Bard by Marusia.

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6: 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Just before that short break, we heard Backyard Birdbath and Maggie and Colin. But now it's my favourite time of the week, Hayley's Wiggle segment.
7: Yes, thank you, Emma. Now, 40 years after the release of one of the most loved Australian children's album ever, the great Don Spencer is marking the milestone with a very special 40th anniversary edition of Feathers, Fur or Fins. And it's got some of Australia's best and most respected artists on it, performing new versions of the classic songs on the album. As we've already heard quite a few during our show, the featured artists are primarily children's entertainers, including The Wiggles and former Yellow Wiggle Emma Watkins as her current character Emma Memma. And they perform their own versions of two of my favourite songs from the album. The Wiggles perform their own version of the classic Please Don't Call Me a Koala Bear, one of Don Spencer's most iconic songs. The Wiggles were honoured to be invited to perform this song on the album, citing Don Spencer as one of their biggest inspirations. Former Yellow Wiggle Emma Watkins was also very excited to be invited to contribute to the album, sharing that Don Spencer is one of her childhood favourites. And as her character Emma Memma, she performs her own version of the track Shoo Shoo Sugar Glider. So let's hear them both now on Triple UFM.

0: You've been listening to Kids Amplified with Hayley and Emma on Triple UFM, and we just had our Wiggles segment there and had two great songs, Please Don't Call Me a Koala Bear by The Wiggles and Shush Shush Sugar Glider by Emma Memma. But sadly, Emma, that does bring us to the end of the show.
1: It does, yes. Thank you, Hayley. And a big thank you to John Spencer for chatting with us today. But we do have some great songs to end the show. We have chosen Alan Caswell with Don't Ever Step on a Snake.
0: And I thought, of course, we've got to finish with the great Don himself with one of my personal favourites, Fairy Penguin Strut. So thanks for your company, everyone, and we'll catch you again next Sunday.

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I do appreciate you joining me, hopefully as you do each and every week. You know how you can find me on the socials. It's Bangers and Mash - Triple U FM, both on Facebook and Instagram. Occasionally, the playlist will be posted up there of all the songs and artists played, so you can check them out as well and see some of the stuff we have played previously. I also have an email if you feel that way inclined. It is jason.2ufm@gmail.com. And today's show, we have heaps of bangers and mash for you. I've got music from the likes of Sienna Spiro, 1-800-GIRLS, Jay-Z, Peter Zan, LaRue, Mad Day, Sleep Token, and James Blake, just to name a few. So listen with an open mind, as you hopefully do. And let's get straight into it with some Against Me. This track is called Thrash Unreal.

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10: Welcome back to Bangers and Mash with me, Jason Arad, here on Triple UFM. I do hope you enjoyed the start of the show. We played five awesome tracks for you. At the very start of the show, we played Against Me with their song Thrash Unreal. We also heard from Sienna Spiro with a beautiful song called The Visitor. That was followed by Lucius Arthur with The Sun. And then we heard 1-800-GIRLS and Art School Girlfriends with the song Sometimes. And at the end of all those was Glaive featuring Curtains with their song Flyin'. And we still have plenty more great artists to come. Very shortly, I've got some Sophie Troe, some Peter Zan, some LaRue, and Chase and Status. But this one here is a classic from Jay-Z. It's the censored version. Don't worry. It's 99 Problems.
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1: Oh, great. You're still with me. Well, thank you so much. You have your radios and your dials tuned to 2 Triple UFM. 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And you're at the tail end of Bangers and Mash with me, Jason. Thank you for sticking with me thus far. Hopefully you've enjoyed the songs we played. I'll let you know we played just before the break. And just before the break was Chase and Status with Headaches and R-Day with the song Liquor and Cigarettes. We also heard from LaRue, a very cool track there called Cabin Fever. Prior to that was Peter Zan with Angels, and we also heard from Sophie Tro with Sync, and at the beginning of all those was Jay-Z with 99 Problems, of course, from the awesome album called The Black Album. And we still have a couple more tracks before we hit the end. Very shortly, I've got some Sleep Token, some Connor Price, some Sincere Engineer. But this one right here, oh, I just can't get it out of my head. It's an artist, Mad Day, with a cool track called Klepto. So sit back and enjoy.

You just heard Caribbean Blue from Enya's album Shepherd Moons. Also in there, you heard Evening Falls from Watermark. Next up on Interlude Shuffle Gold, Blue Eyes from Elton John. 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

You just heard from the Dave Beck Quartet, also in their Art Garfunkel with Bright Eyes. 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Next up, Melantis' song from Deep Forest.

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It was in the year 2000 that Lee Kernaghan recorded an album titled Rules of the Road, an album on which Lee was joined by some of the all-time greats of country music, either as genuine duets or as virtual duets with artists like Tex Morton and Buddy Williams. For that song, The Overlander Trail, Lee was joined by Roll of Renown inductees Smokey Dawson and Reg Lindsay, as well as his dad, Ray Kernaghan. So, welcome to this week's meeting of my Outback Club. I'm Coco, and my guest in the club today is another Roll of Renown inductee, James Blundell. I'll share my chat with James a little later in the hour, as well as one of his songs. But let's keep the music flowing for a few more tunes, like this one from Sammy Palinkas, a lady who has sung at an AFL Grand Final and at the age of 11 was a cast member of the Melbourne production of the musical Annie. And this latest song from Sammy Palinkas is called Girl Math.

0: G'day folks, this is Darren Coggan, and here's my brand new song, First Light, a little bluegrass song I wrote featuring the fabulous Jenny Kane on vocals, Ian Simpson on banjo, Kim Warner on mandolin, and Pete Dennehy on fiddle.
1: May we find each other at first light, let it shine between us with God's grace.

it's always great to hear new music from Darren Coggan. And for that song, First Light, Darren is joined on vocals by Jenny Kane, a former member of the Flying Emus, and is backed musically by another ex-Flying Emus member, Ian Simpson, as well as Kim Warner and Pete Dennehy. Pete Dennehy, by the way, will be my guest here in the Outback Club in the next couple of weeks. Now, Dear Tommy is the name that Tamworth-raised Penrose Chu Lee performs under, and it's with the professional name of Dear Tommy that she has been receiving a lot of attention for her music, her latest song being Heaven's on Hold.

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Scottish-born Aussie singer-songwriter Karl Brody was aged 44 when he died of pancreatic cancer in 2016. That song, Count Your Blessings, is a reminder of his great talent, and it was recorded in collaboration with award-winning singer Diana Corcoran. Now, Abby Ferris is one of the current stars of Oz Country. Abby is a stockman's daughter raised in South Australia, and in recent years was a Golden Guitar nominee for her collaboration with Michael Carpenter and the Banks Brothers. And this is the latest track from Abby Ferris. It's called Bored.

0: Two Strong Hearts is one of the many classic hits by John Farnham, and that version of the tune is from a country duo from Brisbane known as Route 33, and it's a collaboration with world-renowned Aussie singer Conrad Sewell, a great cover of Farnham's much-loved song. You're in Coco's Outback Club, and as I mentioned earlier, James Blundell is my guest in the Outback Club today. He'll be in town for a show on the 15th of September, and we'll hear a song from James shortly called Your Own Sweet Time. But before we do, let's welcome James Blundell to my Outback Club. Well, good day, James. It's great to catch up with you again. How is life on the farm in Stanthorpe?
1: Coco, when John Denver wrote Life on a Farm is kind of laid back, I think he must have been on a fairly heavy sedative, you know, because maybe he'd perfected the art of sitting on the veranda and looking at all the things that need to be done and not actually doing them. So it was fairly chilled.
0: I get that, yeah. Hey, and well, it seems like you're not going to be at home on the farm much over the next few months because you've got a bit of touring ahead of you. One of those gigs, including the Groundwater Festival on the Gold Coast in October. How far is that from Stanthorpe?
1: 4.5 hours. It's my favourite event of the year because it's very successful. Mm. But that when you close off a beachside precinct and turn it into a street party, you've got to be lacking in character not to enjoy yourself.
0: I'll have to put that on my bucket list to do next year. Now, James, before your appearance at that festival, you're actually coming to see us in the Shoalhaven for a show at the Shoalhaven Entertainment Centre, and you're not coming alone. You'll be joined by the duo Patsy and Dave, who you've been collaborating with over the past year or so, haven't you?
1: Indeed, and two things. Where you are is one of my favourite parts of Australia, definitely on the East Coast. No, it's stunning down there. But yeah, I just love that part of the world. I actually really love Wollongong, but anywhere south, you guys are some of the best kept secrets on the East Coast of Australia. So really looking forward to being down there. And Patsy and Dave, it's been just a pleasure from conception working with those two. They're fine musicians. They have, Patsy's a lawyer in a day job. So, you know, I've seen a flick from being a fairly artsy artist to a steel lawyer going, taking on the wrong side of Patsy. And Dave is just a delight. He's a very talented man, great writer, great player. So we're really looking forward to coming and playing for you.
0: Yeah, fantastic. Now, your most recent song with Patsy and Dave is called I'm Suddenly Old. I was wondering, did you write that lyrics for that song, James? Perhaps after you got up one morning, looked in the mirror and thought, there's a song in this.
1: I did not, but Dave did, and the minute I read the lyrics, I thought, I just can completely relate to that. I think all male children, if they've been raised by a father with a strong character, spend half their life trying not to be them, yeah. And then all of a sudden you look up, you look in the mirror while you're shaving and go, that's my father.
0: Okay, yes. I can relate to that, that's for sure. Yeah.
1: But it's great, you know, I've always regarded aging is a privilege, and of all people, Cindy Crawford put it best when she turned 60, and obviously the world paid attention, and she said, I regard turning 60 as a privilege. Many of my friends didn't, and mm-hmm. I thought that was the best perspective.
0: Yeah, fair enough. Now, at your live shows, do you include the song Way Out West in your set list?
1: I would never leave town without playing it. When I went to see the Rolling Stones years ago, and yeah, you know, how many albums and how many songs, and had they not played Ruby Tuesday and Sympathy for the Devil, I would have thought it was lacking something. So,
0: yeah.
1: And Way Out West, I have a unique position with that song because I didn't write it. It was written by the Dingoes years ago, as everybody knows, and yep. James Rain did the arrangement for it. But I feel very much the same as the people who've embraced it as part of the national soundtrack. Privileged to be a vehicle for it in this incarnation. Plenty of young artists who, you know, speak about on the Groundwater lineup, you have it in their set. So I always love when a song vastly transcends its original persona, and it's a really good song to be involved with.
0: Well, it was a big hit, wasn't it? Have you ever performed that song again with James Rain since it became a number one hit for the two of you?
1: We've done it twice in the last year. That was released in 1992, towards the end of last century, as I'm fond of saying. And both times we're going, hang on, we probably should rehearse who's saying what, because we've both performed it solo so often that you cover both parts. And, yeah, it's always... it's a crowd pleaser, there's no doubt.
0: Yeah, oh, for sure. Now, it's not everyone that can say they've had a song launched by the Prime Minister, but you can, because Albo launched your song Almost Anzac Day last year, didn't he?
1: Like Love or Loathe Albo, he is a passionate music lover, and we, because it was a Prime Ministerial engagement, it wasn't set in stone, it was set in stone, but whether it was going to happen or not, because at any given moment his criteria, his itinerary can change. And he had a great story to it, because his security detail had said, look, we've got to walk you from where we can park down into the cenotaph in Hyde Park in Sydney. And he said, you don't. I'm going to walk down there, launch this thing, and walk back. And that's exactly what he did. And I respect him greatly for that.
0: Yeah, that's great. Well, it's a great honour for sure. Hey, James, I did an interview recently with this year's Star Maker winner, Jared Wrigley. And he told me that he lives on your farm property. So do you put him to work on the tractor or do some other hard yakka around the farm?
1: He has gone from a standing start, and he first came out here long before his Star Maker win in 2023, when we were having a smack in the middle of a huge livestock crisis. We'd bought a 1,000 beautiful Merino ewes who were heavily, badly afflicted with a condition called pregnancy toxemia, which is undetectable until they start dying. So my lasting memories of Jared, no matter where his career takes him, will be on a quad bike at 3 a.m. in the morning in a Stanthorpe winter, dressed like he was ready for the desert, and all you could see was his eyes. But he never faltered. He works really hard and lives with great fervour. I'm a big fan. He's a great young man.
0: He is, yeah. He's great to talk to. Look, as a musician and a farmer, James, how do you balance both sides of your life? I assume you have some farm hands helping you out to allow you to spend time on your music?
1: Well, we don't, which makes life pretty interesting. We've got a wonderful young woman with a two-year-old daughter on the place who is rapidly moving into the role of manager, in as much as she's fantastic with livestock and lives for them and loves this property. But that actually creates a huge perpetual logistic issue, that you've got to get everything done while you're here and make sure it's as stable as it can be while you're away, and then you've got to account for things. We're just now back in drought, having had a desperate run of dry weather from September 25 through to May 26.
0: Right.
1: Bit of reprieve in June, but it hasn't rained again since, and we're looking down that we've had to destock completely, which anybody that is in a breeding property will tell you is heart-wrenching, because you're getting into second and third generations of a lot of those livestock, and you know them by name pretty much. But I find that each one complements the other creatively, because when you're on a horse or on a quad bike, your mind is in a completely different headset to being on the road and living in hotels. And when you're on the road and living in hotels, your perspective on life at home is much clearer, because you're not involved in the moment-by-moment reality. They have, right from the start, been very beneficial companions.
0: All right, well, James, just to round it off, I'm going to ask you probably the most hardest-hitting question you're going to be asked all week. Are you ready for this one?
1: I am bracing myself. I was just about to say that.
0: All right, mate. Do most people still call you James Blundell instead of the instead of the correct pronunciation of James Blundell?
1: When I started public appearances in 1987, I corrected people for a decade saying, thank you, but it's Blundell. Then I gave up. And 30 years into it, people are either now asking for the correct pronunciation or they have the correct pronunciation. So it should rhyme with bundle. And don't ask me why. Any phonetic will tell you that should be Dell at the end, but that's just how we got branded, and it's Blundell is the correct pronunciation. Yes, it's a perpetual question.
0: I'm sure it is. I'm sure it is. Oh, dear. Well, anyway, James, it's a busy time ahead for you, and I'm so pleased you've been able to spend some time for this chat. So thanks again, mate. Hope you have a great time and a safe time on the road doing your shows.
1: Thank you, Coco. And I'm just going to finish up by saying, when you get the opportunity, book it ahead and get up to groundwater, because it is one of the last few great sort of village atmospheres of all the

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0: That's Kaylee Bell with a song called Once in a Lifetime, one of the tracks that's been included on the deluxe edition of her 2025 album Cowboy Up. The song was inspired by the vibe she felt during a stadium performance in Christchurch in Kaylee's homeland of New Zealand. Now, a few weeks ago, Austin Mackay was a guest here in my Outback Club, and now he's dropped a great new song that I'd like to share with you. It's called Same Place, Same Time.
1: Sure.

This is Jackson James, and this is my new single, Rich Guys. This song is all about making memories with your friends, backyard barbecues, sitting around the fire, and making the most out of what you've got. Growing up on the mid-north coast, this song was inspired by weekends away surfing, exploring out in nature, and sharing moments that don't cost a thing.

0: His name is Jackson James, an Aussie singer-songwriter now based in Nashville. And with the co-writing help of Melanie Dyer and Angus Gill, Jackson has produced a great new song called Rich Guys. And we also heard from Caitlin Thomas, who gave us a little bit of truckin' country. But sadly, that brings us close to the end of this week's meeting in my Outback Club, so let's round it off today with a golden oldie of the 1970s from Aussie country star Cash Backman. It's a cover of a Jim Stafford song, and it's called My Girl Bill. See you next week in my Outback Club.
1: Bill walked me to my door last night, and he said, before I go, there's something about our love affair that I have a right to know. I said, let's not stand out here like this. What would the neighbors think? Why don't we just step inside, and I'll fix us both a drink.

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And I could see we both felt the same. And when his eyes met mine, I said, who we love and why we love, it's hard to understand. So let's just sit here on the couch and face this.

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Now I know we both love her, and I guess we always will. But you're gonna have to find another, 'cause she's my girl.

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this Sunday. Welcome to a brand new edition of Pop on Triple U. Max is my name. Great to have your company. And we've got a lot of great Australian music lined up for you for the next 2 hours. A big thank you, as always, to Coco for Coco's Outback Club. He will be back again next Sunday from 1 p.m. for more great Australian country music. So make sure you can stay tuned. I've got a great show lined up for you today with lots of great music. We will be hearing from the amazing Sussex Inlet duo Blue Mallee, who are playing this coming Friday at the Milton Theatre as part of a special show presented by Move Management with Val Moogs and Benji Fowler. So very, very exciting to get to see them all. And we've got lots more stuff to come. So make sure you are staying tuned. We are going to kick the show off with one of my favourite pop girls at the moment, Alexia, with a great track from her debut EP, which is out now, titled Good on Paper. This is titled Faker. 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
5: 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Max is my name. Great to have your company on this Sunday. It's great to have your company, and I hope you can stay with me until 4 o'clock, when Jono will be up with Let's Rock. Lots of great rock music for your Sunday afternoon and evening. But before that short break, we just heard from Adelaide dance pop artist Emily Grace with her debut single, Postcards. Inspired by the Chainsmokers, the track explores the emotional journey of leaving your hometown to chase your dreams while longing to stay connected to the people you leave behind. It blends infectious melodies, heartfelt storytelling, and electrifying production to create music that's both emotionally driven and irresistibly catchy. And boy, isn't it. Before that, we heard a track from our album of the month, Mood Ring, the new EP by Sydney-based artist Holly Hebe. We heard a great track there titled Birthmark. She's so good, and as I mentioned only last week, she has just been announced as the opening act for Holly Humberstone, the English pop artist who is touring here next year, playing the Enmore Theatre in Sydney and some other great venues around the country. So if you're a big fan like me and planning to go, I'm going to try and go. Very, very excited. Check her out, and check Holly Humberstone out too. She is amazing. And then before that, we heard three tracks from three amazing pop girls from Australia who are killing it right now. From her new EP, Sitting Next to Nelly, we heard Chloe Parche with Knots. Before that, we heard from Darcy Haven with a track from her last EP titled Bad Luck. And we kicked it off with a track from Alexia from her new EP, and that was titled Faker. This is Pop, as I said, on Triple U FM, 104.5 Central, 99.7 South, 92.3 North, or online via the website tripleu.org.au. We will hear some more great new music now. We will hear a new track from Amy Shark's most recent album titled Soft Pop. Let's hear from her now with Child of Divorce. 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
7: A big thank you again to all of our wonderful sponsors here at Triple U. Before that short break, we just heard some amazing new Australian music, as we do here on Pop on Triple U. If you have just tuned in, Max is my name, and this show is all about mostly new Australian pop music, news, interviews, culture, and a lot more. And we just heard from Peach PRC with her latest single, Distant Lands. Before that, from her new album, Modern Rituals, we heard from the amazing Vera Blue with Parallel Desire. Check her out with her most recent like a version of Creep from Radiohead. That absolutely blew me away. Great song, but she put an amazing spin on it. So check that out on YouTube or Spotify if it's out, if you haven't seen that. Before the amazing Vera Blue, we heard from the one and only Bachelor Girl. They are back with a new album. It's a nod to their 1999 album, Waiting for the Day. And that's Waiting for the Day. The Artist Sessions is what the album's called. That was the classic track, Lucky Me, featuring the one and only Courtney Act. What a spin they have put on that song. And they are playing the Factory Theatre in Marrickville on the 18th of October. So if you are interested to go and see Bachelor Girl, they are playing in Sydney very, very soon. So check them out if you are interested. Before Bachelor Girl, we heard in there from the Rogue Traders' most recent album titled Midnight Alarms, and we heard them there with We Can Move Closer. They've just completed a national tour for the new album, and I'm so glad that they are back. Love the Rogue Traders, and they were massive in the noughties, so it's glad that Nat Bass and James Ash are back together again. And we kicked it off from her album Soft Pop, Amy Shark with Child of Divorce. Now, I will be sharing part one of an interview with Blue Mally, who are playing the Milton Theatre this coming Friday as a special show with Move Management. So, Blue Mally, let's take it away. But I'm lucky enough to have Evan and Neve of Blue Mally join me now. Evan and Neve, thank you so much for your time today. I'm so, so grateful you can come onto the show.
8: Oh, thank you so much for having us. We absolutely love Triple UFM, and we are so, so grateful that, you know, community radio exists in the Shell Haven, and there's so many wonderful shows and presenters on there. So
7: it's
8: really
7: so
8: appreciate
7: great.
8: It.
7: No, yeah, that's a pleasure. You're very welcome, guys. It's my pleasure. All of us love having you on. So I'm super happy that we were able to make the time today. I'd love to ask you guys first. Now, I know, but the listeners might not know. Can you tell us a bit about Blue Mallee? Who are you guys? How would you describe yourself? How did you guys start doing what you're doing now?
8: Yeah, absolutely. Well, we have been going probably for about 5 years now. But, you know, we had a pandemic in there, so that changes time. But
7: absolutely.
8: I guess we would be described as sort of like, we don't necessarily fit into one musical genre. So we like to blend genres together, and we sort of fuse like indie rock with some ambient textures. We've got a basis in traditional folk roots. But, you know, we want to reinvent what contemporary folk music is all about. And we don't want folk to be limited to just, you know, two acoustic instruments.
7: Yeah.
8: Like, we want to feel the sound, feel the stage with sound. And we sort of, you know, with two of us on stage, we can have a bit of a cheeky banter in between and make some terrible jokes and entertain you, really. So, yeah.
0: Yeah, we are known for our really bad banter.

0: ever pops in our head.
1: We're flown by the seat of our pants.
2: I like that, though. I like that. But somehow you seem to be classy and serious and just get it all done every time. You do a great job, guys.
1: Are you sure you're talking about Blue Mallee here?
2: Well, I think so. I've seen you before. I think you could be. Anyway, I think that's a great way of describing yourself. And I also love bands and artists who don't like to fit themselves into a box. That's what I'm trying to do here on the show, is play so much different stuff and not just say, oh, this is a pop artist or this is an R&B artist or a folk artist or a rock artist. I love trying to, the people that blend those genres. I think it's fantastic.
1: Yeah, there's so much good music out there. Like, you know, you don't have to restrict yourself either. Like, discover some new music. And, you know, for us, that's really... gives us a lot of creative freedom to write different songs and to not feel, oh, this is a bit outside what we would normally do.
2: Yeah.
1: Well, that's brilliant. Like, let's do it. Let's give it a try. Like, let's write a heavy metal punk song.
2: Absolutely. Maybe, you can do it. Why not?
1: Why not?
0: You know, it's in the kit bag, yeah.
2: I think that's pretty cool, you know, though.
1: Having said that, let's write, like, a beautiful heartbreaking ballad or, you know, a lullaby or, you know, a really groovy pop song or something that you can just, like, you know, sing at your top of your lungs while you're driving down the Princess Highway. Like,
2: exactly right. To Bomaderry, right? Where else do you want to go?
1: Yeah. So we wrote a song about Bomaderry, and I guess this is where you said,
0: people,
1: you know...
0: People do travel, though. We play all over the place. We do a lot of miles, right?
1: Mm.
0: And often, you know, if you're playing in, say, Cowra, you go, I think it's probably safe bet we don't have to play Bomaderry tonight. And then someone in the crowd, like, I'm an R about, okay, what are we going to play next? And they'll be, why don't you play that Bomaderry song?
2: I'm like, from there or something, yeah.
0: Yeah, these people from Bomaderry, like, you know, a lot of people know where Bomaderry is.
2: Mm.
0: It ends up getting played in all sorts of places. People do feel that connection to Bomaderry and that longing to be back there.
2: It's so cool. That's pretty cool.
1: For listeners who maybe aren't aware of our music, we wrote a song about Bomaderry because...
0: end of the train line.
1: It's the end of the train line. And, of course, in summer holiday time, everybody does not want to drive down. They want to come down on the train. And you go and pick them up from the station and there's, like, when the train comes in, there's about 2 minutes of hugging and joy, and then everyone goes off on their adventures, and it's really lovely. So in some ways that's kind of like a bit of a witty take and a witty story, but then the song itself is, you know, a love letter to Bomaderry, so it's not like tongue-in-cheek. It's actually genuinely like, we love this place.
2: Of course.
1: It's a gateway to the South Coast in some ways.
2: Well, it is. That's right. It's the end of the line, and that's how you get down to Jervis Bay, Ulladulla, Batemans Bay, Eden, and further.
1: Exactly. And funny enough, like, we travel quite a distance, and we do some shows way down the South Coast, like around Tarsa. And some people there say, oh, we see Bomaderry at the start of the line because they're going to Sydney and they drive up to Bomaderry and then they can't deal with the Sydney traffic.
2: So they get the train from Bomaderry.
0: I'm not going to write a song about Central Station.
2: No, we don't need that.
1: It was just really interesting how we talk about it being the end of the line.
2: Yeah.
1: But there's also this small community who see Bomaderry at the start of the line. Gateway to, like, the big city.
2: Towards the city or towards the rest of the world, if you want to get up to the airport to get there, to get to Melbourne or Brisbane or Adelaide or wherever,
1: Exactly. So that's, like, really cool. Like, Bomaderry, the gateway to the rest of the world.
0: The Bomaderry visitors
1: that is
0: listening in, I'm sure.
1: I hope they are.
2: Yeah, I'm hoping someone from Bomaderry Railway Station is listening to this and can, you know, have that displayed proudly. Someone from Transport for New South Wales or something. Maybe a collaboration.
1: If anybody is listening in, we have just recorded Bomaderry in the studio.
2: Oh.
1: And we're very big on doing music videos. Like, we love the visual aspect of it. I remember getting up and watching, like, video hits or
2: Rage on TV. Absolutely,
1: music videos. So we've got this great song about Bomaderry, but we're after a filmmaker who might be able to help us shoot a video footage. So if anyone listening out there knows some local Bomaderryan filmmakers,
2: get in touch with Evan and Nee from Blue Mallee.
1: Yeah.
0: At all levels. Like,
1: all levels.
0: Just starting out. Yeah.
1: Even if you just got an iPhone, never made a movie before.
0: Yeah.
1: Why not?
2: I love that. I think that's fantastic. Yeah. No, I think that's fantastic. And I'm super keen.

0: hear, you know, Bominary when it's released. I want to ask, though, about, you know, your music, and I'd like to ask about your latest single, because I know our mate Rob McKinnon has played it on his show. I've played it before. What's your new single all about? Because I love it, I have to say. It's really interesting. You've gone completely, I think, completely off the wall with this one.
1: It's a song that we've been playing for a while, but it's always evolving. And how we actually play it right now live is actually it's evolved past the current recording, making sure it doesn't go for 10 minutes. But it is our first, I guess, instrumental to some degree. And it's really interesting how different people have interpreted the song, both when we play it live, but also when they've heard the single.
0: Yep.
1: Some people say they can meditate to it, and other people think it's like kind of a love child of Led Zeppelin and
2: SBS world music.
0: I can see you guys having a song on SBS Weather Watch, you know, the songs that used to play. I can see you guys having that, some cool song, and you'd be like, oh, what's that? I'm going to go down to my local bookshop and buy it,
1: It started off as essentially, we got into the Yass Irish and Celtic Festival a few years ago, and we're like, oh, but we're not even Irish. And Nikki plays...
2: There's some Irish heritage,
1: Nikki plays the Irish Boron. And so we're like, oh, we better get a jig going. So we just started off as our version of like a jig. I was playing sort of melody and Nikki was playing sort of rhythm. And then it kind of, you know, I play through a pedal board and all sorts of weird and wonderful things come out, and I like composing songs, and we just kept adding parts, and then we're like, oh, I don't like that part anymore, it's not good enough, and then we add another part, and then it suddenly has become more than a jig, and now it's become more of a journey.
0: That's cool.
1: Yeah.
2: But it's a great song to experiment with, because there's different sections of the song, and we've worked out, like, you know, the composition, what comes next, how does it flow. But as Evan said, we have been experimenting a little bit more beyond what we did in the studio, because I also have a synthesizer. And so I don't know if anyone's familiar with the Nicolas Cage movie Mandy, but there's sort of like a really cool soundtrack. So we've been experimenting with some like synth sounds.
1: Sort of like doom rock.
2: Yeah.
0: Oh, okay.
1: Yeah.
2: So, if you're into the Mandy movie soundtrack, that, like, maybe that version of it, like...
1: Well, the guy that put the Mandy soundtrack together was, like, some Icelandic composer. He just used real kind of, I don't know, stuff that keeps you up at night kind of soundscapes. But not to say that Duck and Weaver is something that's going to keep you up at night. It's like... It's just taking on different world music sort of themes, and it's just very open. And we like playing it because it always turns heads, and people have different interpretations of what it's all about or how they kind of just sort of digest it, really. It was really good to kind of finally get it down. And if we didn't get it down, we'll continually, it's like I said, keep evolving, and we'll never sort of settle on a version, so to speak. And that's another thing about a live show, is we often do like playing the same song, like Bomaderry or Duck and Weaver, but often one night to the next it might be slightly different.
0: And I like that. I don't want to come to a show necessarily and get the same if I'm going to several shows or something, I don't want to get the same experience all the time. And also, if you've got friends going or something, you can go, oh, you saw him last night and he sang that, and it's kind of cool to have that banter of what you saw. And I think, and I definitely didn't take most of that away from Duck and Weaver, I thought it was just a really cool experimental piece, but all of that makes a lot of sense now that you've said it from just a listener's point of view.
2: And we might, like, you know, occasionally we do a support slot with another artist, and if we're playing, you know, with a sort of rock or blues artist, we might, you know, adapt a little bit the version of a song we play. Like, I'll never forget when we were supporting the Black Sorrows and somebody called out, do Bomaderry in, you know, like a 700-seat sold-out theatre.
0: Right, yeah.
2: You know, but, like, we did a sort of more rock version of Bomaderry that night. And, you know, sometimes we might do a slightly more country version.
0: Yeah, and of course.
1: Very much going off the energy of the crowd.
0: That's cool. That's important. Yeah,
1: and how you play the song, like it's.
2: And that's why audiences are so important too. You know, like a lot of the we're so lucky. We have so many beautiful music venues or venues that are willing to put live original music on in the Shoalhaven and the South Coast.
0: Mm-hmm.
2: You know, but sometimes like people are coming out to have lunch or meet up with their family and friends, like, and the music is a bonus. But when you've got people who come to watch the music and they sort of engage with you whilst you're performing, that can really lift and elevate a song and a performance. And
1: we were playing a show the other week, only a few weeks ago, and there was an artist, like a person who does drawings and stuff, and she came to our show on purpose so she could be inspired by her drawings. So she just started drawing them during our set. And she said this is like the perfect music for me to be creative whilst you're being creative.
0: Well, I think that's what a great collaboration there. That's really cool. That's something you wouldn't normally get at a huge gig or something. So I think that's really cool.
3: Yeah. Aww.

0: remember is driving, getting in my car. I can't even imagine what pain they're going through.
1: I noticed this white Land Cruiser wagon flying up behind us.
2: All we know is he went to the party to be the designated driver. He started to drink. It continued through the night, and we all know what the result was.
1: He just swung out and not in control of the vehicle, and that's when he killed Ken.
3: Your actions have consequences, not just for you, but for everybody around you.
4: We need to talk more. It's as simple as that. And it's the Australian way that, you know, mateship is our way. So talk to your mates.
2: Mates looking after mates is part of the solution.
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1: 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We just heard part one of my chat with Blue Mally, who are playing the Milton Theatre this Friday as part of Move Management's special show featuring Blue Mally, Val Moogs and Benji Fowler. So that will be a great one. If you haven't got tickets already, please do, and stay tuned for part two of the interview this hour. We will kick off this hour with a new track from Kate Miller-Heidke's most recent album, which has just been released, titled The Kiss and the Abyss. 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
6: 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Max is my name. Great to have your company this afternoon. And before that short break, we just heard some more great Australian music. One that I've just found this past week and am loving. Mitch Tambo, a First Nations artist, has made his name covering lots of different songs. He's covered songs like The Best by Tina Turner. He's covered Absolutely Everybody by Vanessa Amorosi. And has just released a cover in his own First Nations language of Funky Town, originally done by Lip Sync and then covered later by our own Pseudo Echo. Based on their version, that was his version. I hope you loved it as much as I did. Before that, we heard from R&B artist VV Pete featuring Utility with a track I discovered just the other day titled Back Into It. Lovely R&B, you know, pop, hip-hop sort of vibe. Hope you liked that one. We also heard in there from Izzy, who is the North Melbourne-based singer-songwriter working with Rick Price on his new record label, Clarice Records, and that was her with Rainbows. And we kicked it off with a track from her new album, The Kiss and the Abyss, the beautiful Kate Miller-Heidke and Canterbury Stone. We will hear a few new international tracks now, kicking it off with this one from one of my favourite American country artists from her new EP. This is the title track, Tourist, from Reba McEntire.

0: Hey folks, Kenny here from Shoalhaven Head. 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
1: A big thank you to all of our wonderful sponsors. And before that short break, we just heard three new tracks from some international artists. From his new album, Thrasher, Brandon Flowers, lead singer of The Killers, is back with a new album. And that was the first track titled, Does It Ever Cross Your Mind? We also heard a new track in there, the most recent single from their fifth studio album titled Hazel Eyes. Sam Smith, English singer, is back with their new album. And that was the most recent single, Constant Companion. And from her new EP, we heard the title track, Tourist, from the beautiful Reba McEntire, who is back with new music as well. She's celebrating something like 50 years in the industry, which is amazing. She is just an absolute survivor, as she says. Now, I am here to share part two with my interview of Blue Mally and then their new track titled Duck and Weaver. So please stay tuned and we'll hopefully see you there on Friday for the gig. And that will also bring us to the end of the show. Thank you so much for your company today. As I said, remember to stay tuned for Jono with Let's Rock. Enjoy Blue Mally and the interview they have graciously done with me, and I will catch you again next Sunday from 2 to 4pm here on Triple U. Enjoy and take care. Bye. I want to ask though now about the gig, because obviously you've got the big gig coming up at the Milton Theatre just in a few days. This is pretty exciting and I'm super excited to come. Rob and another one of our guys are coming. I know Betty's coming from the Triple U Milton studio, so we're definitely going to have a Triple U presence there. I'm so excited. Why you chose the Milton Theatre specifically? And have you played it before? I feel like you have played it before. But
2: there's a story there. Our first time we supported the Black Sorrows was at the Milton Theatre.
1: Okay.
2: And of course, that was the biggest, that was like a pinnacle show for us. It was the biggest show by and large.
1: I think that sold out so quickly. I think we saw you at Kiama, but I think Rob or someone and I were going to go to that one and it was just sold out within like a day or two days or something.
3: And you know, that's the thing about the Milton Theatre. Sometimes a big act comes through. They always get lots of acts come through. And we were asked to support them, which was such a welcoming space, and it just cascaded.
2: And we've been to a lot of shows to see other acts as well, and we've been to shows to see acts that we aren't that familiar with.
1: Yes.
2: And it's always a good show. Yeah. Doesn't matter who you're seeing at the Milton Theatre. Like, the venue has a big, say in how much you're going to enjoy the night.
1: Yes.
2: And the big reason why we're playing at the Milton Theatre is, like, you're guaranteed it's going to be a fantastic show.
1: And that's why I'm so excited to come. Sorry, I didn't mean to cut you off, but that's why, because I've never been to the Milton Theatre before, and I know people have told me about how great a theatre of it is. It's quite small and intimate, but I love that. I'm just super excited to come because I know it is such an institution venue in the Shoalhaven. It's been around for such a long time. So many people play there. I've had so many people tell me, oh, we saw the best gig there. We saw this person, this band. Mm-hmm. They were great. We had the best time, whatever. So that's why I'm super excited to come. But I didn't realise that was why mainly you chose it, because of the first time you played there with the Black Sorrows.
3: That's partly it, yeah. The other reason is, so the Music New South Wales, it's a peak organisation, and they're doing regional tours. They do it every year. And this year around, we submitted, an application, as we do. And this year we were chosen, one of three. So there was this competitive process to go through, an open call for artists across the state to do these regional tours. And in the South Coast, we were chosen for the Shoalhaven region. And they basically, we talked with the promoter of Music New South Wales about best venues to do. We also have Val Moogs, who's from a little bit further down around the Maroon area, and then Benji Fowler, who's Benji and the Saltwater Sound System, and he's further down, like around Tathra. And so the promoter is Alex Clark of Move Management, and she had this idea that rather than just play sort of standard venues, we've had these amazing spaces like the Miller Theatre, Naruma Kingama, and then they've just built the Headland Theatre at Tathra. So why not let's do a theatre tour?
1: Yeah.
3: And this is like really pushing these incredible spaces that are in our communities. It's like if you grew up in Sydney, but you never went to the Opera House, you know, everybody goes to Opera House, but you never bother going because it's always there or tickets are too expensive.
1: Yeah, that's it.
3: So we made a collective decision that we're not, like, the average ticket price for a show at any of these theaters is probably $50 to $70, which is still a lot cheaper than what you'd pay for something in a Sydney venue.
1: That's true.
3: But we collectively decided, no, we're going to keep it absolutely minimum cost. Tickets are $35.
1: Yep.
3: And that's like half the price of what your average show is.
1: Yeah, that's
3: so,
1: it.
3: You know, like, times are tough. It does, you know, cost money to go out and so forth.
1: Absolutely.
3: But it's also like, I see it as, when I go to, when I buy a ticket to a show, I kind of see it as an investment in my well-being.
1: No, true. Like, me too,
3: I
1: absolutely.
3: I know that I'm going to go out, I'm going to be really entertained, I'm going to come back with memories. And the nice thing about Moulin Theatre is, like, sometimes we've been to shows and we were like, we have two or three of us trying to go together, but the tickets are sold out and we can't sit together.
1: Yes.
3: But we still buy the single tickets. And then, like, you just come to your seat and the people already sitting around you start talking to you, like their own friends. And it's just this lovely vibe, and there's like, it's community run. You can buy a beverage or a drink and a snack and you can take it into the theatre with you.
1: Yep.
3: So like, it's really lovely when, you know, you've got these beautiful artists on stage and they're like sipping a glass of red wine, and I'm like, no, this is a good thing for
1: it
3: my
1: is
3: soul.
1: Nice,
3: like,
1: absolutely. It is a good thing, and I'm the same, whether I'm gifted tickets, you know, because I've interviewed someone or I buy them, it doesn't matter either way. That's true. If I'm going to whatever gig it is, whether it's a large gig or a small intimate gig locally, I absolutely think the same, and it's so important to... It, really, I say this to people all the time. The easiest thing you can do, if you can't afford to go to a gig, if you can't afford to, you know, pay for a streaming service, you can't afford to buy someone's merch, is listen to community radio. Doesn't cost you anything. You can discover new artists. You can get online to YouTube or whatever. Doesn't have to cost you anything extra. And you can still discover these artists. And then when you can afford to go, there's something you can do. There's a small thing that costs nothing for anybody to do that you can just go, great, I can listen to them. And then you can find out about great events like this, which is amazing.
3: Absolutely. And we're very big supporters of libraries as well.
1: Yep, same here,
3: always
1: absolutely.
3: Always love a library. Always going to like the Nowra Library or the Ulladulla Library.
1: Oh, they're so good.
3: But we've also donated CDs to the library in the past as well. So if people want to like check us out beforehand, borrow a CD from the library.
1: I think that's so cool that that's a way you can discover people too. Sorry, Evan, go on.
3: Yeah.
2: No, I was just nodding in agreement.
3: Yeah, he was nodding, but it's on radio, so you can't hear the nodding.
1: No, you can't hear it, but we know. We're all in agreement here. I'd love to ask too, obviously, the show, and I'm super happy that you guys are all playing together. And I'm just, you don't know how excited. I've been thinking about it. I was chatting to Rob the other day and we're so excited to come. But what's coming up next? Because I was reading the other day, you guys have got, you know, new music on the horizon, maybe more shows with Black Sorrows or other people. What else is coming up for you guys that you think the listeners might be keen to know about?
3: Well, we've just finished a 3-night tour with the Black Sorrows. So as you know, we said before, the Milton Theatre was the first time we supported them. We have just supported them for our 14th show.
1: Wow, I see you guys all the time.
3: Last week we went to Shoal Bay, which is in Port Stephens.
1: Yep, I have heard of it.
3: Nelson Bay area, which is beautiful. And then we went to Highfield Carrying Bar, which is like in southern Sydney.
1: Yep.
3: And then we went to the Avoca Beach Theatre on the Central Coast.
1: Wow. They were all Black Sorrows shows?
3: Black Sorrows.
1: Yeah. That's mad.
2: And the first two shows, and it was the first time we'd played beyond the Central Coast, so we weren't sure what to expect. And the first two shows that in Shoal Bay and then in Carringbar, they were kind of like, sort of like, I guess, pub gigs.
1: Okay.
2: So, like, the first show had, like, this mosh pit bar up at the front of the stage.
1: That's
2: and
1: cool.
2: It was just different crowd, and there was a lot of banter going on at the same time, so it was really high energy.
3: Yeah.
2: And then on Sunday, we were at Avoca Beach Theatre, which is quite similar to the Milton Theatre.
1: Yep.
2: Sit-down, sort of old, community-run sort of theatre setting, and it was a completely different show.
3: Mm.
2: Joe Callan very likes to keep the band and everyone supporting on their toes.
1: Of course.
2: And continually, no one settles. It's always mixing it up. which is great because you feel like you're evolving as a performer.
1: Yeah, absolutely.
2: She's always testing you, and it's fantastic. So that's just in the rearview mirror now. It's past us, mm-hmm. but we've got a few festivals coming up. We're going to play our first festival in Victoria. In a place called Patchewalloc, and we're just trying to work out how we're going to get there.
3: How do you get to Patchewalloc?
1: Look, I'm not. A, I'm, don't know.

0: expanding. So, you know, it's a ticketed festival, but Kalbarra Beach has fantastic cafes. And we're going to be part of the cafe trail
1: element
0: of it, which is not ticketed. So it's basically like a brunch show for us at Benny's Cafe on the 27th of September in the morning. And, yeah, we've also got the Yass Irish and Celtic Music Festival, which is just a beautiful community event in Yass.
1: Yep, yep.
0: Which is inland a little bit from Canberra. And then we're going to, on the October long weekend, we're going to the Yurrumquinty Folk Festival, which is one of the oldest festivals in Australia. It's been going for 54 years,
1: and it's about
0: 20 minutes outside of Wagga Wagga. So that's a lovely little camping weekend away if you're looking for something to do on the long weekend. And then further, a little bit further into November, we've been invited to be part of the Northern Beaches Music Festival at Narrabeen in Sydney.
1: Great. That's so cool.
2: And then, yeah, we've got shows pocketed in there. We're doing a show in Merimbula. We're doing a show in Browley. We're doing a show around Mollymook.
0: We've got a show in Sussex Inlet.
1: Hometown show. That's exciting.
2: Yeah, of course.
0: So there's heaps of shows coming
1: that's
0: up.
1: That's awesome.
2: Up on our website, we keep all the gig listings updated.
0: That's right.
1: So absolutely.
2: That's necessary. Sure.
1: Yeah. Check that out. BlueMallee.net,
0: and then you can see our shows, or just Google us.
1: Yeah, that's right. Get on Instagram. They're all there. There's plenty of stuff coming out. No, I think I'm super excited for so much coming up. That's so exciting. And I like to ask everyone too, before I go, because this show is a lot of it. I love pop music. I'm such a pop music nerd. And I always like to ask people, I've seen people do it online, what would you guys say would be a go-to pop song? If you had to explain to someone, they'd come down from, Mars, and they were like, well, we don't know what pop music is. What would you say? What would be your, go-to song? And it doesn't have to be a basic answer like Britney Spears or something. Whatever you think.
2: Oh, I'll get them to listen to Roxette.
1: Oh, yes. Love Roxette. Love. Yeah. Oh,
2: I grew up listening to Roxette. That was a big reason why I wanted to be a musician.
1: That is the most correct answer I've ever had, Evan. That is, I'm so proud right now. You don't know how happy I am.
2: I was just kind of circle back to this tour with the Nielsen Theatre and then the Kinema in the Rooma and then the Tafra Headland Theatre.
1: Yep.
2: These three shows are going to be different to any of the other shows that any of these artists are doing this year, because it's not just a performance. There's also going to be a Q&A session at the beginning of the night with the artists and led by Alex Clark. So, and you can actually submit questions before the event.
1: That's cool.
2: We're going to be spending time answering any questions about anything and everything. What's your favourite, milkshake flavour?
0: How would you describe a pop song to Martin?
1: Look, maybe I'll submit that in there. That'll be great.
2: Then we all kick in and do our show. So it is a bit different from the average show at the Milton Theatre or any venue. So
1: no, but that's pretty cool. That's really cool. I'm so glad you can do that. I think that's so amazing because you often don't get that. You'll get a little bit of banter from the, during the show, but you don't get that one-on-one time to actually chat to people. So that's going to be really cool.
2: Yeah, an emphasis on storytelling.
1: Yep.
2: I think it's just going to make the night even more intimate, all three shows. So
1: that's perfect.
2: They are going to be really special and unique nights in their own right compared to the average gig that any of the artists play. So
1: that's really cool.
2: It is going to be, they are all going to be very special shows that are worth getting tickets for and checking out.
1: Absolutely. Please, look, if you aren't already coming, I don't know, are there still tickets available for the show?
0: There are.
1: Great.
2: There's still some tickets. They're big venues, but, intimate venues as well.
0: Yeah. So thank you to everybody who has bought a ticket already because, there's a lot of work promoting shows and getting the word out there. A lot of people putting a lot of hours into developing these tours and programs. And so for the people who have already bought a ticket, that just gives us a confidence that people are going to come.
1: Absolutely.
0: Really, really appreciated the people who buy pre-sale, because I know sometimes it's really hard to plan what you're going to be doing a few weeks in advance.

0: No, that's true.
1: Or
0: absolutely.
1: Even a few days in advance.
0: That's true, so these days, absolutely.
1: I just want to say thank you to everybody who has already bought a ticket. Like, it's really appreciated from the bottom of our hearts.
0: Well, if you aren't already going, like myself and Rob and some others, please do come along. And guys, I want to thank you so much for your time today. I'm really, really excited for the show, and I'm so excited for all the stuff coming up, new music, more touring, the festivals. And check them out, please. Check them out on socials. Get to their website. There's always stuff coming up for Blue Mallee. So, again, guys, thank you so, so, so much for your time today.
1: Oh, thank you.
2: Thank you, man.
0: Pleasure.
1: And before we end up, what's your favourite pop artist at the moment?
0: Oh, that's really hard to pick. There's so many. I'm actually loving, there's a girl from, I think she's from Adelaide, but she lives in Sydney now, called Alexia. She's fantastic. So good. And Darcy Haven is great. Chloe Parsh is great. There's so many, particularly the Australians. I'm loving all of them at the moment. There's so many. Plus, I'm loving all the stuff that the big ones are putting out. Lady Gaga's last album was great. There's just so much great stuff at the moment coming out. Jem Cassidaley's another one. Her first album's coming out. She's amazing. So there's a lot of...
1: She supported Dan Sultan at the Milan Theatre last week.
0: Yes, I did see that. I haven't seen Dan. I've seen him as part of a festival, but not on his own. And I'd love to see him for. He was amazing. So, and Thelma Plum too. Loving Thelma Plum. She's playing the night after you guys at Milton Theatre, actually.
1: She is. And guess what? Her show sold out like in a day.
0: Yeah, no, absolutely. I had so many people who said, do you want to go? And I said, yes. And then they were sold out. So I was so disappointed.
1: But come to our show instead.
0: Absolutely. You know, that's what I'm coming to.
1: Or make a weekend of it.
0: Yeah.
1: Come for a camping weekend in Milton.
0: Absolutely. Come and just stay down there. Exactly right.
1: Grab an Airbnb with some mates.
0: Exactly.
1: There's heaps of options. So, yeah, it's so cool.
0: No, I'm super excited. And again, it's my pleasure. But yes, thank you guys so much for today. I'm so, so, so excited for the show and for what's coming up. So again, thank you and good luck.
1: Thank you.
2: Thank you. Thank you. See you at the show.
0: Pleasure.
1: Hey, everyone.
2: It's Evan and Niamh from Blue Mallee.
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0: Time's 11 minutes past four. Welcome to Let's Rock. I'm Jono, and we just heard from Sting, Desert Rose, and Fields of Gold, which was for Faye. All right. 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Thank you to Max once again for a great show. We're going to keep on going with the music. We're going to have a bit of T-Rex for you.
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2: 4:21 Sunday afternoon on a beautiful Sunday. Have a look at that, eh? How good's this weather? All right, we had Turning Japanese by The Vapors and Children of the Revolution by T-Rex. That was T-Rex song was on for Shaz because she wanted to hear some T-Rex this week. All right, you're listening to Let's Rock. We have Move Beyond the Curtain happening next Friday at 7 p.m. at Milton Theatre. It's date night for me and Shaz, so I'm taking her down and I'm going to listen to a decent concert. We've got Val Moogs, Blue Melly and Benji Fowler. So preparing for that fantastic show that's coming up, here's some Val Moogs for you.

Listen to Rain. It's not just singing in the rain with Rain. It's a drive through a world of music and motorsports you can listen to on Mondays from 11 till 1 p.m.

0: on Triple UFM, the Divinals with I'll Make You Happy. We also had Black Dogs and Songbirds by Bully Hayes, and he's on tour as of September. His upcoming dates are 8th of October in Volta at Ballarat, the 11th of October at the Butter Factory Theatre in Wodonga and Albury, the 14th of October at the Basement in Canberra and Belconnen, the 15th of October at the Factory Theatre called The Fuse Box in Sydney, and the 25th of October at Avalon RSL. Excellent, excellent album, Black Dogs and Songbirds. Great artist. Get in there and support your Australian music. We also had Forever Flame by Keith Z. He was the artist of the month here on 2UU in January. And at the top of the set, as you probably heard at the start of it, that was Val Moogs, who was the artist of the month in June, with Feel So Right. And Val's also going to be appearing at the Bomaderry Bowling Club on the 23rd of September. So I'm going to catch him down at Aldulla next week, and then I'm going to go to the bolo and have a few bourbons and listen to him again. All right, the time is 4:37. We're going to keep going with the music. Triple U had a birthday party yesterday. 40 years old we celebrated, and it was just awesome to see the photos of how the station has grown. There were some speeches, there was a lot of drinks, and there was some really good food. Shout out to Emma and Haley for what a wonderful job you did. Thank you so much, and we are looking forward to another 40 years. I hope you stay with us and enjoy the music. We're going to keep going, and also a special shout out to Chance Hanlon. Hope you're feeling better. Shame you couldn't be there last night, buddy, but it was a good night. Well done, and your words were exemplary.
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This is Let's Rock, and we heard Robert Palmer with Bad Case of Loving You, Isn't It Midnight by Fleetwood Mac, Shaky Ground by Zoe Elliott, this month's Artist of the Month here on 2UU, and at the top, The Mighty Angels, We Got to Get Out of This Place. All right, we're going to keep going with the music. We're going to hear from a couple of English acts and a very, very good Swedish act. But we're going to have some ads first.

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0: 5:17 on a Sunday evening. Dragon with Promises. Hunters and Collectors with Throw Your Arms Around Me. The Boss with Born to Run. And Where the Streets Have No Name by U2. Big shout out to Carol Head Operation, one of our presenters. I hope you're feeling better, Carol. You and Chance, hope you both get well soon and you're back on air. All right, we're going to keep going with the music. 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This is Let's Rock. 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And I once again, move behind the curtain. Next Friday night at the Milton Theatre, we've got Val Moog, Blue Mally and Benji Fowler. I'm looking forward to that one. It should be a good night. And we're going to keep going. Here's some commercials for you.
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Roxette with The Look. Pinball Wizard by The Who. That was off the movie The Rock Opera Tommy. And at the top of that set, we had Gary Newman with Cars. It's 5:31. 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This is Let's Rock. And we're going to keep the music going. We're going to do some local stuff. We've got we've got one local band and a couple of out of towners that are making some waves. This band coming up is a Gippsland duo called No Promises. And we're going to have a crack at one of their songs right now. This is Sirens.

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1: What about me, Big K? I'll do the best surf report on the South Coast. 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

0: Oh, yeah.
1: Gotta love that ending. Typical Brock Band ending. Just keep on rattling around the toms. That was Heavy Rain by the Mulga Bore Hard Rock Band from Alice Springs. And we had Darkest Days by the Jackson Marshall Redemption and Kane Stuckey. They're from Queensland. We had Never Grips by Shoalhaven local Square Pegs. I was going to have them in as an interview and live show today, but health issues came up, so we're going to postpone it, and they'll come on sometime in the future when poor old Holly's hasn't got a chest infection. And at the top of that set, we had Siren by a duo from the Gippsland area, and that was their name was No Promises. All right, it's 5:52. 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

0: Evanescence with Going Nowhere. Live and Let Die by Guns N' Roses. Life in the Fast Lane by the Eagles. And Making Plans for Nigel by a band called XTC. It's 9 minutes past six on a Sunday evening. You're listening to 2UU. This is Let's Rock. I'm Jono. 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Don't forget, next Friday at 7 p.m. at the Milton Theatre, we have Move Behind the Curtain with Val Moog, Blue Mally and Benji Fowler. Should be a top night. Hope to see you all there. Well, some of you anyway. $35 a ticket. Max was interviewing Blue Mally about it. They're pretty pumped for a big performance. So let's all. If you like live music and you want to support locals, have a crack. We'll see you down at Ulladulla. All right, we're going to have some more ads, probably more about what's going to go on 2UU with some of our shows.
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0: Spinal Tap. The band, the legend, the myth, and the band that has drummers that self-combust. 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And we're going to keep the music rolling. It is 6:22. 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And we're going to keep going. Here's something from Joseph to tell you about.
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0: Melancholy Angel by Visions of Atlantis, part of the Eurovision Song Contest set, as I normally do. Pardon me. Tangier by Billy Thorpe, that was released in 2010. That was one of his last albums. I love the mixing of rock and Middle Eastern music there. It was really nice. Before we had that was Surrender by Cheap Trick and Heat of the Night by Bryan Adams. That was off his Into the Fire album, the follow-up album to Reckless. I actually think it was one of his most underrated albums, to be honest. But who am I? I'm just a mug. I'm a buffhead and I like my music, and that song ticked the boxes for me. So that was Bryan Adams with Heat of the Night. At 6:42, we get into the pointy end of the show. You've been listening to Jono on Let's Rock. Got another 15, 16 minutes to go before we shut up shop. I'm going to play some more music after this ad.
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one of the finest hard rock bands of the era. That was Thin Lizzy live with Rosalie and Massacre. We had The Long Haul by the Brazilians. They're a band from Cairns that are getting a lot of play on Triple U FM between myself and Rob McKinnon out of the blue. So, yeah, I'm hoping they come down this way because that'd be awesome to see. I'll have to ask them if they've got a problem with their drummers because I've seen three of their film clips and they've had a different drummer on each one. I'm just wondering if they've got the same disease as Spinal Tap. Anyway, this is Let's Rock. I've been playing some music for you for the last 3 hours. You've been listening to us on 2UFM Community Radio. I hope you'll join me again next Sunday. We're going to have Artists of the Month after this show. So it's good night for me and stay happy, be good, look after yourselves. Here's my favourite track to take us out, Spew on Spit Bridge by D Minor and the Discords. Good night, everyone.

0: next time you approach a rail level crossing, keep this in mind. 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But consider what you could lose if you ignore the signs. 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
5: 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Before that short break, we heard two tracks from Kevin Bennett and The Flood and their most recent album, Crucifix and Spinifex. We heard Ruby Was a Woman and a track titled I Can't Even Sing. Let's hear from Bronte Alva now with a great ballad version of her track titled I Hate Birthdays.

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0: You're listening to the Artist of the Month show here on Triple U FM. We just heard from November 2025's Artist of the Month, rock artist Michael Larkings with a double play. We just heard two tracks, Lullaby and All I Can Say Right Now. We also heard in there from our Artist of the Month, Cheese and Crackers, who were Artist of the Month all the way back in May 2024 with a great cover of the Bachelor Girl classic, Buses and Trains. As well as in there, we heard from Taya Larson with her track titled Cry, and we kicked it off with Bronte Alva and I Hate Birthdays. Let's kick off the bracket now with Debbie's, our September 2023 Artist of the Month, with Meaning of Love. We will also hear in here from Pacific Avenue with Off the Record and the Terries with Collide. That will then bring us to the end of the show. We will be back again next week for more great local music. We hope you can stay tuned to Triple U and keep supporting local music.

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Hello, you are listening to Let the Bands Play, and I am Gordon McKenzie. So wherever you are across this great land of ours, enjoy this next hour of brass band music, alive with zest, feel, and everything else musical. So let's begin the program now with an exciting recording from the Canberra City Band, and it is indeed called Canberra City March.

And yes, obviously, a live concert performance there from the Canberra City Band. And the item was Canberra City March. I've done a lot of research, and I believe it's written by Alex Lithgow. That's the best information I could find. Unfortunately, the recording does not give any credit to the composer, so it makes it somewhat difficult. I believe it's Alex Lithgow, and a great way to open the program. So let's now hear from another band. This time it's the volunteer band of the Royal Gloucestershire, Berkshire and Wiltshire Regiment. Yes, a real collection there. And the item will be from the pen of Kenneth Elford. It's the Great Little Army.

And a nice performance there of Great Little Army. And that's from the pen of Kenneth Elford. The band was the volunteer band of the Royal Gloucestershire, Berkshire and Wiltshire Regiment. And a nice recording there indeed. So as we go forward now, this item will be very familiar to the music lovers, I'm sure. What if I simply say it's Marche Militaire Francais?

The band, I can tell you, is the band of the Coldstream Guards. A very fine performance there of the Marche Militaire Française. Now we will hear from the band of the Lancashire Constabulary. The musical director of this item is Paul Andrews, and it's a more recent composition, written by Whelan and arranged by Farr. It is Riverdance.

Certainly a different style from what we've heard on this program for some time, that's for sure. And that was Riverdance, written by Whelan, arranged by Farr, and played by the band of the Lancashire Constabulary, musical director Paul Andrews. And so let's keep the music going now on Let the Bands Play, and this time it will be the regimental band of the Coldstream Guards playing Scarlet and Gold.

and indeed a lovely march likewise. And that was played by the regimental band of the Coldstream Guards. And it was called Scarlet and Gold, obviously referring to the colour of the uniform on the parade ground. So, there you go. I hope you found that interesting and enjoyable. The composition was written by Thomas Vinter and Leonard. And that's what it says. So let's enjoy now another item which will be very familiar. It's from the Pearlfishers, deep inside the sacred temple. And it's played by David Thornton and John French, both on euphonium. The band behind them, the Black Dyke Band, under the direction of Dr. Nicholas J. Childs.

When we come across magnificent performances, we certainly make note of them, and that was one. The music from Georges Bizet, and Bizet lived between 1838 and 1875. The music was Pearl Fisher's Deep Inside the Sacred Temple. The arrangement was by Gough Richards, and the performers, David Thornton and John French on euphonium, and absolutely magnificent euphonium soloists. And the band was the Black Dyke Band, under the direction of Dr. Nicholas J. Childs. You heard it right here on Let the Bands Play, where I am Gordon McKenzie. And in time now to hear from the John Foster Black Dyke Mills Band, this time conducted by James Watson. It's an overture, The Bartered Bride.

very energetic performance there from the John Foster Blackdyke Mills Band, conducted by James Watson. It was the overture to The Bartered Bride, the music written by Smetana and arranged by Broadbent. And now we go to another style of music, completely different. And this will be, if I simply say the Irish washerwoman, you would immediately think of Irish jigs and violins. Well, not in this case, but we will hear the Irish washerwoman, which is a traditional composition, but it is to be played by four trombonists. That's right, four trombonists: Don Lusher, Frank Berry, Dennis Essex, and Ellen Vidop. And it's a very slick arrangement from the pen of Gordon Langford. So let's enjoy now Irish Washerwoman with four trombones.

I hope you enjoy that Brightfoot Tapper. A little different, and when I say different, well, maybe you were doing a bit of a jig yourself. It was the Irish Washerwoman and traditional melody line. The arrangement came this time from, as we've already said, that wonderful arranger. Yes, Gordon Langford. And the performers were, we'll find their names again, Don Lusher, Frank Berry, Dennis Essex, and Alan Vidop, all on trombone. So we hope our trombonists enjoy that likewise. Now we're going across to the music of Herman Blankenberg. It will be played by the Williams Ferry Engineering Band. It's the Gladiators' Farewell.

And a lovely performance there from the Williams Ferry Engineering Band with the Gladiators' Farewell from the pen of Herman Blankenberg. Yes, you are listening to Let the Bands Play, and I am Gorton McKenzie. You are just in time now for the Sousa Spot. And on this occasion, we will hear from the regimental band of the Coldstream Guards, playing obviously a composition from the pen of John Philip Sousa, and it is the Bell of Chicago.

Yes, the unmistakable voice there of Sir Harry Secombe. With the piece of music, it is no secret what God can do. And as a minister, I certainly agree with that. A beautiful performance there and a lovely piece of music. And so another great performance coming up, this time from the Bells Hill Band of the Salvation Army. And I know we've played this some time ago, but the request is there again. And I will say that many of the requests, well, many of the items tonight have been requests. So I'm catching up on a lot of these requests. I hope you've enjoyed what you've heard thus far. So this item, another standout performance, as I've said, from the Bells Hill Band of the Salvation Army, comes from the pen of Ennio Morricone. It's arranged by Benatz, and it's Gabriel's oboe from The Mission.

a beautiful performance there from the Bills Hill Band of the Salvation Army. And the piece of music, as I've introduced, was Gabriel's Oboe from The Mission. And that performance, the music comes from Ennio Morricone, arranged by Benatz. The performance is so popular, we could play that every week, and deservedly so. It's a wonderful performance. If you see the recording and you like recordings, keep an eye out for it, then put your eye back in again. It's the Bills Hill Band of the Salvation Army, and the CD is simply called Diversity. A very good one. Another lovely piece of music coming up right now, and it's Elizabethan Serenade, and this will come to us by courtesy of the Black Dyke Mills Band.

and a beautiful performance there, as we heard. The South African composition, in actual fact. Yes, South African. It's called Elizabethan Serenade. It's from the pen of Ronald Binge, otherwise known as Where the Gentle Avon Flows. And it

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This is Captain Paul Hannigan, the commanding officer of HMAS Albatross. HMAS Albatross has had a strong presence in the Shoalhaven community since commissioning as a naval air station on the 31st of August 1948. At its core, community engagement is about fostering meaningful, respectful, and lasting relationships between an organization and the people and groups it serves or affects. In the context of HMS Albatross, community engagement is not merely a formality or public relations exercise. It is a commitment to being a responsible neighbour, an active participant in local life, and a contributor to the broader well-being of the Shoalhaven region. HMS Albatross and Nowra, home of the Fleet Air Arm.

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I trust that you'll wake a little earlier and following the 5am BBC World News, you'll join in with Good Morning Country right here on Triple UFM.

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0: 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Join me. Oh, by the way, it's Pete Bramman here. Join me every Wednesday between 2 and 4 for the Super Terrific Happy Hour. I mean, it's so super terrific. It goes for 2 hours. That's the beauty of the show. Expect the unexpected. 60s, 70s, 80s, one-hit wonders, maybe some hillbilly honky-tonk. You just never know. Isn't that right, Tom?
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continent of Atlantis was an island which lay before the Great Flood in the area we now call the Atlantic Ocean. So great an area of land that from her western shores those beautiful sailors journeyed to the south and the North Americas with ease in their ships with painted sails. To the east, Africa was her neighbor, across a short strait of sea miles. The great Egyptian age is but a remnant of the Atlantean culture. The antediluvian kings colonized the world. All the gods who play in the mythological dramas, in all legends from all lands, were from fair Atlantis. Knowing her fate, Atlantis sent out ships to all corners of the earth. On board were the 12. The poet, the physician, the farmer, the scientist, the magician, and the other so-called gods of our legends, though gods they were. And as the elders of our time choose to remain blind, let us rejoice and let us sing and dance and ring in the new. Hail Atlantis!

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5: This week at Tubby, 1,055.52 cents on Friday morning, which was 13.12 cents down on last month and 86.18 cents up on last year. The heavy lamb indicator lifted by 28.74 cents over the past week to be sitting at 1,127.14 cents a kilo carcass weight. That represents an increase of 14.30 cents over the past month, and it's 3.92 cents lower than the same time last year. That concludes today's market update, brought to you by Auctions Plus, dedicated to connecting ag.

Yeah, Stephen R. Chaney and Leave Him Out There in the Long Yard, Do Not Rush Him. Prior to that, we had On the Road Again and The Gambler. Folks, we are heading to news and weather. If you're departing, thanks for your company. Have a safe, enjoyable day. And I hope you can join me tomorrow from the bunker again, and we'll do it all again.

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2: Good morning, I'm Laura Devoy. Heavy machinery has been deployed to Nepal's flood-hit region to try to rescue people trapped in a series of tunnels. More than 100 workers from a hydroelectric dam are thought to have been stuck since Wednesday, but efforts to free them have been hampered by heavy rain and rising river levels. There are also fears about a new lake created by a landslide near the Tibetan border. Speaking to the BBC, David Fisher from the Nepali Red Cross explained the situation on the ground.
3: There are many helicopters going back.
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5: Hello, I'm David Cameron. A senior minister says the federal government is reviewing the import of smart glasses. Speaking to the ABC, Tanya Plibersek says the Attorney General will have an update on the government's position soon.
6: The use of them should be considered very carefully, and if they're going to be used, there should be safeguards around how they can be used. And I've seen plenty of misuse of these glasses already. I don't think it's right to be able to walk up to someone and film an interaction without them knowing that the interaction's being filmed.
5: One Nation has claimed its first lower house seat in WA. Candidate Luke Hurdigan has secured the once safe Labor seat of Secret Harbour in a by-election. He says it sends a loud message to the major parties.
7: They came with the big Labor machine and we marched right through it.
5: The families of former and current Defence Force personnel are being celebrated. Legacy Week begins today, raising funds to assist veterans' families. CEO of Sydney Legacy Club Services, Dominic Teakle, says it was reassuring knowing his family would be looked after during his 30-plus years of service.
8: And it's often not recognised and it's often forgotten. It's something that we take for granted, but the families of our veterans just serve the country as much as anyone else, and I want to give back to them and make sure they're supported.
5: The Premier of the Canadian province of Ontario, Doug Ford, has unveiled a big sign next to Lake Ontario on the border with the United States, which reads Lake Ontario in English and French. The sign is a response to an executive order by President Donald Trump renaming it Lake America in US federal government usage after trade talks with Canada broke down. Mr. Ford says the sign's meaning is clear.
9: President Trump can call it whatever he wants, but I can tell you the rest of the world will always call it Lake Ontario, and obviously Canada is always going to call it Lake Ontario. So that's our message to President Trump. We're resilient and we're strong Canadians, and we're always going to protect our sovereignty, always, and we'll never ever back down from a bully, ever.
5: Ethiopia's Adisu Gabena has won the Sydney Marathon in a record-breaking time of 2 hours, 4 minutes and 42 seconds. Kenyan runner Perez Chepchercha took the women's title, completing the course in 2 hours, 18 minutes and 31 seconds. Daniel Romanchuk has set a new record in the wheelchair men's elite, completing the race in 1 hour and 26 minutes and 50 seconds. In tennis, Australia's Storm Hunter has qualified for the main draw at the US Open. She's now the first active Australian player to successfully qualify for all four Grand Slams.
10: I think it's a credit to just my mentality. I've always been able to just keep going at it, keep persisting. To get through qualies is always really tough. There's really good players.
5: Meantime, Novak Djokovic says it's a dream to be playing in his 20th US Open this week.
11: Longevity was always one of the goals when I was younger, you know, trying to have long career, trying to have more shots at Grand Slams and stay healthy long enough so that I can, you know, perform for as many years as possible.
5: The Wallabies have maintained their winning run under coach Les Kiss, hanging tough against Argentina to post a 27-21 victory in the first of two rugby tests. And the Sydney Roosters NRL Premiership hopes have received a major blow with Sam Walker to undergo surgery. He suffered a high-grade syndesmosis injury in his side's 26-12 loss to the Dolphins.
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12: Well, it's a very chilly morning this morning, just between 7 and 9 degrees at the moment. May drop a slight bit once that sun rises. But the good news is it's going to be mostly sunny week this week, but today between 17 and 22 degrees. Overnight tonight between 8 and 11 degrees. Maximums tomorrow even warmer, between 23 and 25. But it will be windy, particularly in the north, in the south of the Shoalhaven or along the coastal fringe. So while it's mostly sunny tomorrow and very warm, they're looking at northwesterlies, anything between 28 to 45 kilometres an hour sort of winds there. But as I said, mostly sunny week, even warmer on Wednesday between 23 and 27 in Nowra. So starting spring off with the bang tomorrow. We're currently in low tide, almost 10 past 9. We're in low tide. About 10 past 10 a.m., high tide comes in, taking it to Ulladulla Harbour. And the roads are looking pretty clear at the moment. If you're heading offshore today, the Illawarra coastal waters, that's north of Ulladulla, the winds are variable, about 10 knots, becoming northeasterly, 10 to 15 knots in the late afternoon, then turning northerly in the late evening, seas below 1 metre. The swell is a southerly, 1.5 metres inshore, increasing up to 2 metres offshore, south of Point Perpendicular. And weather sunny offshore as well. So don't forget, if you are heading offshore, to log on with Marine Rescue New South Wales there.
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12: Well, it is always best with Chance and Beck, but Chance and Beck are off work here in September. My name's Rain. I'm just filling in today. We've got Peter filling in on the 24th of September, but I'll be filling in until then. It's just gone to 6 past 6 a.m., and hope you're enjoying your early morning this morning, because you make my dreams, and here is Daryl Hall and John Oates.

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Vicar and Linda, When Will You Fall For Me? And you've tuned in to Triple UFM. My name's Ryan, just filling in for Chance this month. And up next, well, it's Bob Welch's birthday. He was born in 1945. Unfortunately, he passed away in 2012. And here is Bob Welch with Ebony Eyes. And that'll be followed with Southern Sons, You Were There.

sandy shore there. I've Not Changed, or You've Not Changed is the name of that song. Now, on this day in 1945, Van Morrison was born, and here is Brown Eyed Girl by Van Morrison, followed by Baby Come Back by Player.

The late, great Dolly Parton, You're the Only One. And on this day in 1970, Debbie Gibson was born. And here is Debbie Gibson with Out of the Blue.

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by Thin Lizzy there, Whiskey in the Jar, and you've tuned in to Triple UFM, as 10 to 7 a.m. And on this day in 1959, Tony DeFranco was born. Of course, Tony DeFranco, part of the DeFranco family, they had a one-hit wonder called Heartbeat, It's a Love Beat, and I'll play that, followed by You've Really Got a Hold on Me by Smokey Robinson and the Miracles, and then You're in My Heart by Rod Stewart. This will all take us up to the 7 a.m. news.

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5: Good morning, I'm Laura Devoy. Heavy machinery has been deployed to Nepal's flood-hit region to try to rescue people trapped in a series of tunnels. More than 100 workers from a hydroelectric dam are thought to have been stuck since Wednesday, but efforts to free them have been hampered by heavy rain and rising river levels. There are also fears about a new lake created by a landslide near the Tibetan border. Speaking to the BBC, David Fisher from the Nepali Red Cross explained the situation on the ground.
6: There are many helicopters going back and forth, but they are dedicated to rescue, which is still going on. Our estimation, which is shared by some of our partners, is that there are almost 100,000 people that are likely to need urgent assistance. The great majority are beyond our reach.
5: Meantime, the federal government has announced a further $3 million in humanitarian assistance. 42 Australians are still unaccounted for in Nepal. According to local authorities, the death toll now stands at 794, with 2,500 people reported missing. Australia's additional assistance includes $2 million to provide emergency supplies requested by Nepal and a further $1 million for the Emergency Action Alliance. Social media companies could be forced to destroy the personal information of Australian users in an overhaul of privacy laws. Attorney General Michelle Rowland is set to unveil plans for extra protections for people online, including the right to erasure. It would mean social media users could request tech companies delete their personal information published online or held by the platforms. The draft laws would not apply to media organisations publishing news articles. Ms. Rowland says an update of privacy laws was needed to keep up with technology changes. Listeners are advised the following story contains the name of an Indigenous person who has died. Australian boxing great Tony Mundine has died. He was 75. Known as Chock, Mundine was the only Australian to fight in four weight divisions and held the Australian titles in the light heavyweight, middleweight and cruiserweight divisions. Throughout his career, he had 80 wins, 15 losses and one draw. In 1986, Mundine was awarded the Medal of the Order of Australia for services to sport and Aboriginal youth. His son Anthony announced his death on social media. Eight people have died and 18 are missing after a ferry capsized off the coast of northern Cyprus. Survivors have told local media there was a blast before the vessel rolled over and claimed the captain was among the first to abandon ship. The mismatch in women's shoes and feet sizes has been explored by Australian researchers. With the details, Shannon Kirkwood.
7: The study cohort of 107 women provided feedback on footwear purchasing experiences. The RMIT study found most wore a shoe size which differed from the size indicated by their foot length. More specifically, 59% wore a larger size than their foot length under US sizing and 52% under US sizing. The authors say the findings demonstrate the limitations of footwear sizing systems by relying heavily on length, saying there are not enough width options. They say more thought is required by footwear designers on shoe width, while consideration should also be made of Australia's multi-ethnic population, so sizing systems adequately reflect the diversity of foot shapes in Australia.
5: Turning to sport, the New Zealand Warriors are back on top of the NRL ladder after a 46-32 win over the Newcastle Knights. The North Queensland Cowboys defeated the West Tigers 24-10 and the Parramatta Eels beat the Cronulla Sharks 38-18.
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8: Well, very chilly morning you're waking up to. It's currently 10 to 11 degrees, so it has warmed up 1 or 2 degrees since overnight. Now, mostly sunny day today, sunny in the south, mostly sunny in the north. Maximums today between 17 and 22 degrees, and the weather will warm up this week because overnight tonight, while it's a cooler 8 to 11 degrees, maximums tomorrow, wait for it, between 23 and 25. So that's the first day of spring tomorrow, and you'll be waking up to a really spring day. And it will be mostly sunny now for the next week. We could do with some rain, but there's nothing on the horizon. While it's sunny tomorrow, those northwesterlies will kick in, anything from 25 to 30 to 45 kilometres an hour. So a bit windy tomorrow, but very warm at 23 to 25, which means the fire danger rating, this will be the first day of spring, so those fire permits are required from tomorrow, and I'd say the fire danger rating might change a little bit, so we'll be watching out for that tomorrow. Now, we're currently in low tide. Next high tide comes in around 10 past 10am, taken at Ulla Dulla Harbour. And if you're heading offshore today, just be careful. Don't forget to log on with Marine Rescue New South Wales. Now, there's been a lot of memes about Trump coming out calling Lake Ontario Lake America, and that he's getting really trashed on social media. They're all saying he's acting like a juvenile. He's, you know, chucking a tanty again. Well, Canada came out with this AI. I'll just play it for you. It's really quite funny.

Well, there's more to that song, but you get the drift, and Canada coming out firing back. Good to see someone standing up to Donald Trump, because he is a bit of a bully, and you've seen the way he treats the media and others, and if he doesn't like what you say, he makes personal insults. Really not presidential, but, you know, that's their problem over there. We have our own problems over in Australia, and obviously One Nation took out a win over the weekend in WA, and that shocked everyone. Probably not so much those that are getting a bit frustrated with the major parties and the cost of living at the moment. Stop spending, and deal more with making the economy robust like it was before, and rising interest rates aren't helping either. And we won't even talk about the fuel. But this is Carol Bayer Sager with You're Moving Out Today. Pity they can't move out some people. But anyway, this is Carol Bayer Sager.

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9: 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It's not just singing in the rain with Rain. It's a drive through a world of music and motorsports you can listen to on Mondays from 11 till 1 p.m.

Now, you got me rocking this morning. That's the Rolling Stones there. Now, on this day in 1999, the Dixie Chicks released an album called Fly. It went on to win the 2000 Grammy Best Country Album and also the Billboard Album of the Year. So here is the Dixie Chicks with Not Ready to Make Nice.

Yeah, you took the words right out of my mouth. That's Meatloaf there with that song. Past 7 at the moment, 7 a.m. if you're just tuning in. Chances away this month. I'm Rain, filling in today from Mollymook, actually, today. But I will be back in Milton for the Listen to the Rain program later this morning. Meanwhile, I'm going to leave you with three songs, take us up to our sponsors' messages. The first one is You and Me by Alice Cooper, and that'll be followed with Russell Morris, Wings of an Eagle, and then the Beatles, You're Going to Lose That Girl. First up, though, here is Alice Cooper.

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TNT, AC/DC there. Now, on this day in 2018, they remade the movie A Star Is Born, and it premiered on that on this day in the Venice Film Festival in 2018. And, of course, the number one song from that movie, Shallow, by Lady Gaga and Bradley Cooper.

0: somebody famous once said, with the coming of spring, I am calm again. Calm is good, but to be informed and musically appeased is even better. Not that I have all the answers, but I will try on Mondays right after the 9 a.m. news.
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I got my side on the one and two.

Now, Van Halen there, you really got me. And then up next, it's almost, it is just past 8:15 a.m. And you should be up and about by now. If not, this is Avicii for you, Wake Me Up. And that'll be followed with What Is Love by Hathaway. And then Live and Let Die, Paul McCartney and Wings.

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Take us up to our sponsors' messages. We've got Jenny Morris with You I Know and Geronimo by Shepherd. You've tuned in to Triple UFM. It's 8:30 a.m.

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up around the bend, Creedence Clearwater Revival. Tell you what's up around the bend, the Milton Theatre. Some great music and theatre that happens there at the Milton Theatre. It has terrific acoustics, and a lot of artists, when they come here, they love to come back. And we've got some locals there this Friday, and there's still tickets available. And this is the show called it's got three artists. They're playing around the south coast. You've got Val Moose, Blue Mally and Benji Fowler, and the headline act for the Milton Theatre on Friday is Blue Mally, and of course Val Moose and Benji Fowler also playing, but Blue Mally's the headline act. That's this Friday night at the Milton Theatre, and tickets are still available. And also on the 5th of September, Saturday the 5th, we've got Thelma Plume at the theatre, and C.W. Stonekin on Friday the 11th of September, and also in September, Ben Lee and Georgia Mack. Ben Lee, great music there, on the 26th of September. And of course, then we go into October, but Diesel are playing on the 2nd of October, so that's a good one. But for tickets, go to miltontheatre.com.au, and the Milton Theatre there, as I said, terrific acoustics, great artists. Up next is 20 to 9 a.m. Don't forget, Brian's in next with Mornings with Brian. So that's the Community Access Show. That's in after the 9 o'clock news. I'll be back at 11 o'clock, obviously, with the Listen to the Rain program. Meanwhile, this is Paul Simon with Loves Me Like a Rock. And after that, we've got Kelly Clarkson with Behind These Hazel Eyes. First up, though, here is Paul Simon.

Hazel Eyes. And I'm going to leave you with a couple of songs, take you up for the 9 o'clock news. Don't forget to stay tuned because Brian is in after the 9 a.m. news. First song I'm going to leave you with is the Trogs with Wild Thing. That's what I'm feeling like this morning with this beautiful weather. Sunshine only going to warm up throughout the week, and the first day of spring, what a day, sunny and very warm. And after that, we'll have Edward Bear with Last Song, because that will be the last song, but I'll be back at 11 o'clock with the Listen to the Rain program. Here is Wild Thing.

Well, thing, I think I love you. But I wanna know for sure.

Wild thing, I think you move me. But I wanna know for sure.

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3: Good morning, I'm Laura Devoy. The number of Australians missing in Nepal has risen to 43. Rescue teams are continuing to work to locate the 2,500 people who are unaccounted for following last week's devastating floods. According to local authorities, at least 794 people have died in Nepal and 16 in Tibet. The federal government has announced an additional $3 million in funding. Speaking to the ABC, the Assistant Foreign Minister Matt Thistlethwaite explained what the money would go towards.
4: Most of that will go to funding hygiene kits. There's a desperate need for hygiene kits for people in the region and solar lights. Obviously, all of the power and telecommunications infrastructure has been wiped out. So those kits are being put together. They'll be transported by the Australian Defence Force over the coming days.
3: The Islamic Revolutionary Guard Corps has vowed to respond after the US reportedly struck Iranian missile launches in the Strait of Hormuz. It's the first military action in the Middle East conflict in a month. Washington has not commented on the reports, but in a statement shared by Iranian state media, the IRGC accused the US of a strategic and fatal mistake. It said several fighters and civilians were killed and wounded, but did not provide a death toll. The first gas from the Beetaloo sub-basin in the Northern Territory will flow into the network tomorrow. The NT government says more than 40 terajoules a day will flow into the grid. It says development of the basin is forecast to generate more than $17 billion in economic value over two decades and support more than 13,000 jobs by 2040. Veterans in Victoria are voicing concerns about planned cuts to allied healthcare. Shannon Kirkwood has the details.
5: Shadow Minister for Veterans Michael McCormack is continuing the national listening tour on the federal government's allied health cap for veterans. Today he's in the Victorian electorate of Flinders. The Albanese government's $5,000 annual threshold on allied health expenditure each financial year is due to come into effect from July 1 next year. It's attracted criticism from veterans, supporters and the federal opposition, with calls for it to be scrapped. Mr. McCormack says the introduction of the cap is causing distress among veterans, saying they deserve to access care when they need it. Meantime, Veterans Affairs Minister Matt Keogh is facing calls to stand down after initially refusing to meet a veteran delegation opposing the cap.
3: Listeners are advised the following story contains the name of an Indigenous person who has died. Tributes are flowing for Australian boxing great Tony Mundine, who has died at the age of 75. Known as Chock, Mundine was the only Australian to fight in four weight divisions, and he held four different Australian titles. Former professional boxer Danny Green said he grew a great deal of inspiration from watching Mundine. George Kambosos Jr. says it's a sad day in Australian sport. Australians are being told it's not too late to complete the census. The Bureau of Statistics says more than 10 million households have submitted online forms and returned paper forms. The ABS says over the coming weeks, census staff will continue engaging with communities across Australia to ensure everyone is counted. It's compulsory to complete the form. Penalties for failing to do so can include prosecution and fines of up to $364 per day that refusal continues. Turning to sport, the New Zealand Warriors are back on top of the NRL ladder after a 46-32 win over the Newcastle Knights. The North Queensland Cowboys defeated the West Tigers 24-10, and the Parramatta Eels beat the Cronulla Sharks 38-18.
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6: Thank you, Rain, for the start of this day and week. Greetings from a stunning coastline this morning. A high pressure system moves slowly over New South Wales today, with the cold front projected to move across the south of the state late tomorrow, bringing warm and gusty westerly winds. Today's forecast, sunny, light winds, Nowra 22, the coast 20. Tomorrow, sunny, northwesterly winds at 30 to 45 kilometres with daytime temperatures reaching 20 to 25 degrees. And Wednesday, sunny west to northwesterly winds becoming northwesterly 30 to 45 kilometres in the morning. Temperatures to 25 degrees for Wednesday, and Thursday mostly sunny with a slight chance of a shower about higher ground in the morning.
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6: There are no alerts showing up for the South Coast Line. On the roads, the Illawarra Highway Macquarie Pass will remain open with stop slow traffic control in place at the slope movement site. Motorists are advised to allow an extra 10 minutes of travel time. Full closures of Macquarie Pass will recommence Sunday 13th of September. Jamboree Mountain Road between Misty Lane and Barron Grounds Road is closed to all traffic Monday to Friday 9am to 4pm. Heavy vehicles are not permitted to use Jamboree Mountain Road at any time. Welcome to 7 Mile Beach Country, where I'm broadcasting from for the next 2 hours as we embrace the commencement of Triple U's 41st year of broadcasting, following acknowledgement of the 40-year mark at a gathering of presenters and volunteers. City Park Radio in Launceston is also reaching the same mark this year, another community station. And Sydney's 2GB celebrated its centenary, 100 years a week or so back, having commenced as a talk station, if you like, presenting material in line with its initiator, the Theosophical Society. For many years, it was the key station of the Macquarie Radio Network, feeding news, drama and quiz shows to a system of country stations around the country. And in latter years, it came back to a talk format. Now, I'm not an original here at the U's, but my congratulations go out to those who've served the listening community from here for many of those 40 years. Let's raise a glass. Let's say we make it orange juice at 9:05 and salute the station's 40 years. And acknowledge all those who have contributed to this media mix over the years.

years from now, from Dr. Hook. The scenes from Nepal following a burst ice dam sent an incredible burst of mud, rocks and water on a stream of devastation will remain an evolving story here for some time, possibly 1,000 missing, including many Australian tourists. And across the border in the usurped Tibet, now China, there appears to be a media blackout on the real impact of the event. The Foreign Affairs website has a headline, Australia's response to Nepal-China floods. The Australian government is rapidly mobilising consular and humanitarian support in response to the catastrophic floods along the border, including a $5 million assistance package for affected communities. We understand at least, well, they mentioned the number of Australians that's increasing are among those reported missing. Australian officials are working urgently to confirm their welfare and provide assistance to those affected. The extraordinary scale of this disaster and the remoteness of the affected region mean immense challenges lie ahead for days, in fact, for the response and recovery.

0: That's an album in my collection from American saxophonist Kenny G. It was pretty much at the height of his career, Breathless, probably 30 years ago now. And By the Time This Night Is Over, which featured a singer, Peebo Bryson, who had some hits back in the 70s and 80s, as I understand. And he's just only recently passed away in June this year, June 2nd, Peebo Bryson. And By the Time This Night Is Over. Now it's time to join our CinemaScape team, see what they have in the way of movie reviews this week.
1: We're going to talk about the first movie review, Ben. And Sons, starring the inimitable Bill Nighy. Is this a classic Bill Nighy performance? Is this a classic Bill Nighy movie?
2: I would say yes. I really like this very, very much. If you want to watch Bill Nighy as a shut-in, as a, like, you know, remember The Simpsons when Mr. Burns sort of turned into Howard Hughes? I found Bill Nighy a lot like that. You could watch Bill Nighy just do anything as a shut-in loner recluse for hours, right? Doesn't even matter about the story, but it's a good thing that Anne Sons has one. And this is based on a novel by David Gilbert from about 10 years ago. It's been adapted by an Argentinian director, Pablo Trapero, making his English language debut. Co-wrote the script with Oscar winner Sarah Polley. So behind the camera, there's a lot going on, let alone with Bill Nighy being joined by Imelda Staunton and George McKay and Johnny Flynn and Noah Jupe and Dominic West even shows up. Great cast.
1: Amazing cast.
2: Deliberately steering away from the storyline as much as I can, gentlemen, as you know. But in short, Bill Nighy is a ridiculously successful and influential novelist, Andrew. But for about 20 years, he's basically just holed up in this incredible English mansion and just does not interact with the outside world at all, apart from his youngest son, Andy, played by Noah Jupe. But there comes a point early on in the movie where he brings his other two estranged sons back to the homestead because, well, he says that he's dying. But then from there are a couple of revelations in the movie, a major one that turns the whole film, but there's another one later on as well that There's like a bunch of different movies going on at once in this, gentlemen. And I found it a little bit like, as it went on, Black Mirror meets the Royal Tenenbaums.
1: That should have been on the poster.
2: You're welcome. I am being careful about these revelations because I didn't know much about the storyline before heading in and really liked that I didn't. You shouldn't also go and read reviews after a movie, guys. You should always listen to CinemaScape, but you shouldn't go and read reviews because a lot of them were quite negative on where the film goes. As a dysfunctional family drama, it does shift around a bit. It's hard to tell. Is it black comedy? Is it just a misery guts portrait of a really egotistical father and his impact upon the kids? And then Imelda Staunton as the ex-wife comes in, you've got all these different elements, but I found overall it was actually quite an affecting portrait, mainly around what you describe love as and like the limits of it and what you'll excuse or forgive in the name of someone saying they love you. And then I'm sure you guys remember movies like Walk the Line or Ray, these portraits of troubled artists that often get held up as these incredible figures who, no matter what they do, you should still verify, you should still worship them, basically, because of their art. But I really liked Anne Sons tore that down a little bit. It didn't entirely excuse the behavior of this central figure, Andrew, because even by his own admission, he's a terrible person. And you see that in the film, but like doesn't try to paper over that. And you see the impact upon the sons as well. So I was really quite affected by this egotistical, like larger than life character Bill Nighy plays, but also the levels of self-loathing that go on in the film as well, that are really well represented, I thought, by the production design in this rambling house that's a shrine to Andrew, but also demonstrates his own decay and just turning in on himself in hatred. All of that bubbling on in this movie that I keep not talking about some of the things that go on in it.
1: I think that's a fascinating thing. I mean, what you're saying is correct. There's so much going on in this movie, but then it has what it's about as well, which we don't want to spoil, but that's an interesting discussion as well, is how far do you go when talking about a movie? Because we're lucky we get to see films early, and so we are surprised a lot. you know, whereas yeah, other people. And, so I like not telling people personally.
3: Mm, yeah.
2: Perhaps like me, gentlemen, are you trying really hard not to also compare it to other movies or other stories that you know that as soon as it gets revealed, that's right. I'm like, oh, I'm really trying hard to point a little bit towards what this is saying about sons and fathers and legacy and how much you want your sons to follow in your footsteps. I did like what once it got past the initial revelation, which I did think was a bit silly. And even in the film itself, the characters, and I thought George MacKay and Johnny Flynn as the sons did a really good job of responding to what Bill Nighy, the character, Andrew, is telling them. Once it got through it, I thought it handled it reasonably well about something that's really quite far-fetched, although is it? And and then how they dealt with that across the movie, I thought played out really, really quite well. Again, hats off to Bill Nighy. Like you said at the start, Dave, this is a great Bill Nighy performance. You gravitate towards that man. And even when he's just ranting and shaking his fist at the sky, there's something quite gripping about him. And I really liked his mix of incredible self, like, pride and arrogance, but also how pathetic he could be as Andrew. And that, I think, really befit the character. And all the sons, I thought, were just great. Johnny Flynn, George MacKay, Noah Jupe, they're all deliberately different, but not in that way where it becomes annoying or just contrived. And the impact that their dad has had on them, for anyone in real life that's happened to them, their relationship with their father or their mother, that's had such a lingering and destructive impact, you may not want to go see this film because it is kind of haunting. Like, it really hits you at a gut level.
1: Yeah. And I think one scene in particular when Imelda Staunton, the door is opened to her by one other character, and what she says in her face looking at this character is just astonishing. Like, so just to kudos to her, because she was fantastic in this film as well.
2: And then when she walks into the house a little bit further and gets to have a standoff or a face-to-face with her ex-husband, who she hasn't seen for many years because of something that he did, the two of them, Bill, you could have wanted the whole movie to be Bill Nighy and Imelda Staunton at that point. And like, these veterans just do a commendable job. But overall, really, really liked. And sons, don't go and read the reviews. Just forget those. Don't ask anybody about what happens within it. Instead, just walk into an incredible dysfunctional family movie that says so much about ego and love and legacy and some other things I don't want to talk about, gentlemen.
1: I'm really interested what the audience, the listeners are thinking this film is about, but I think we've managed to keep it quiet. Ben, out of five for Anne Sons.
2: 4 stars.
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0: Ahead of the break, the movie reviewed was And Sons, using the symbol for AND, starring Bill Nighy and four stars. Berry Presbyterian Women's Association present a celebration of songs and strings. Now, this is a free concert starring the Alchemy Chorus of South Coast, the Dementia Inclusive Choir, and the Ukuleles, the Gerringong musical group, well known around Gerringong. That's on Sunday, the 13th of September. It's at Scotts Hall. Doors will open at 1 p.m. for 1:30 at Scotts Hall, 83 Victoria Street, Berry, for this celebration of songs and strings by the Alchemy Chorus South Coast and the Ukuleles. Afternoon tea will be provided. And as I said before, it's on the 13th of September, a Sunday, and is free.

0: That's my go-to country singer, Bonnie Raitt, and I Will Not Be Broken. And now it's time for this week's edition of Pitch In, Volunteers in Sport.
1: I'm Limo, and you're listening to Pitch In, a series exploring the people who make sport happen and the volunteers who keep communities connected. Sport might bring us together, but volunteers are the reason we stay connected. In this series, we're travelling across Australia to meet the extraordinary people who pitch in, not for money or recognition, but because they believe in the power of community. And as you'll discover, when people pitch in, something much bigger than sport happens. In this episode, we explore why community sport remains one of Australia's most powerful connectors. I've travelled to Frankston to visit the Frankston Archery Club, where I caught up with Hans Wright OAM, who is one of the most influential figures in the development of modern archery in Australia, with a legacy spanning more than seven decades as a competitor, coach, mentor, and innovator. Now in his 90s, Hans continues to serve as an active volunteer coach and mentor, sharing his knowledge and experience with new generations of archers. He takes us back to the first memory of his grandma introducing him to archery.
2: She took me to an archery club and in Murrumbina. I think just watching the arrows fly got me in, you know. And these beautiful wooden bows. Bows in those days were beautiful pieces of wood, you know.
1: I understand your grandma gave you your first bow. Have you still got it?
2: She bought a bow off an ex-state champion or national champion. Solid steel it was.
1: Yes.
2: And, it started me off and I still got the bow. Yeah.
1: And that was it. You know, you've dedicated your life now as a volunteer to archery. How does that make you feel when you reflect on that?
2: A lovely group of people to work with. I've made lots and lots of friends, you know, and I've actually made, you know, friends all over the world with, I've had them come here and shoot, you know.
1: I imagine having started the club, I suspect that you've performed every possible volunteer role.
2: I have. At
1: this place. Can you give us, as best you can, a list?
2: Early days I was president. You know, I've been national coach and state coach and that sort of thing, and Olympic coach, world championship coach. But it all sort of revolved around this club because I coached a lot of people to those positions to make the teams, you know, from this club.
1: But I bet, aside from being president and aside from being coach, you know, I suspect you're also the bloke that drags the targets out.
2: I was.
1: Yeah.
2: Not now.
1: Or marks, well, back in the day at least, you would have been the guy that marks the lines.
2: I go to pick a target up and they, don't do that. Or I'm like,
1: you don't want to do your back.
2: Yeah. The arrow rests on top of that.
1: For people who've never been here before, describe for us the feeling at the club when it's a busy day, you've got a bunch of people here. What's that experience like?
2: It's a great feeling. I really almost can't wait to get here on a Saturday morning, you know. And, because I'm dealing with people at all ages, you know, from 8 years old up to 70s, you know. There's a real warmth in the club, you know, you're greeted.
1: And have you had a bit of a mantra over the years that everyone's welcome, doesn't matter who you are, everyone's welcome?
2: Mm-hmm. Yep. I like to work, you know, work with disabled people. It's amazing, you know, what you can get, how you can get someone to shoot that you'd think would never be able to shoot, you know, and the excitement that they create, you know, when they manage to shoot an arrow.
1: But it must be incredibly satisfying for you when you have those experiences, or when you have, you know, a youngster who comes in and then you see them, you mentor them here for 5, 10, 15 years.
2: Well, I've got one young guy. I started him off at 11 years old. I think he's 28 or 29 now, and I'm going to be his best man at his wedding.
1: Oh, great.
2: 90-year-old best man. How about that?
1: That's great. I love that. That must be a nice feeling to harness those relationships here at the club that you love.
2: He's very close to us now, and I've got lots of people that I've coached over the years that still come back.
1: What difference, if you can summarise it for us, have the volunteers made to this club over the years?
2: Wouldn't be a club without them. Definitely wouldn't be a club without them.
1: What is volunteering giving back to you personally?
2: Well, I think that's it. It's a joy to work with people, and what I really enjoy is getting people to reach their potential, you know, or what I think is going to be their potential, and try and push them past it, you know. That's what I really enjoy, and I like to get people really at early stage before they've shot thousands and thousands of arrows and develop faults.
1: How many arrows do you reckon you've shot over the years?
2: Millions and millions. Just standing down that side of the ground, must be millions.
1: Is there one arrow that you remember? Was there a miracle shot that you pulled off at some point?
2: Yeah, trick shots, I think, more than anything.
1: Some trick shots. Well, you did shoot an apple on live TV, didn't you, once?
2: Oh, yeah. I was at coaching in Perth, and it was In Perth Tonight came out, and they wanted to do a demo. And the guy wanted me to shoot the apple off his head, and I said, no, I can't do that. They picked me out of archery. I can do it, but they'll kick me out of archery. So he said, look, we'll just stick it on a post. We'll put a post in the ground, we'll stick it on a post, and I'll talk, and I'll put the apple on the post. And the second I take my hand off it, you shoot it. But he put it on the post, and he wasn't looking at it, and it started to roll, so he tried to straighten it up, and I shot it out of his fingers.
1: But his fingers survived.
2: Yeah. Hard back in your nose. Okay, you're right. No worries.
1: Beautiful. So what I'm going to do, just so you know, with these next two arrows, is I'm going to put this one in the bullseye.
0: And then he's going to split it.
1: And then the next one, I'm going to split it and shoot it in there.
0: Very good.
1: Not bad.
0: Next Olympics.
1: You've coached here for a long time. You've seen God knows how many people come through this place. People of all sorts of ages, all types of people have come through here. What is it about sport that you think brings people together and bridges divides that might exist elsewhere?
2: That sort of doesn't matter how much money you got and or how little you got. It pulls people together. You don't think about that sort of stuff.
1: And if you could say something to encourage someone to perhaps volunteer at their local club, whether it be an archery club or anything else, what would you say?
2: Oh, I think you get so much out of volunteering, so much out of helping other people, and I think it's good for you.
1: Yeah. That was Hans at the Frankston Archery Club, still turning up in his 90s, still volunteering, still giving to the sport he loves. It really reminded me that community sport doesn't run on the big moments we see on the weekend. It runs on people quietly showing up year after year, holding clubs together without ever asking for much in return. This has been Pitch In, hosted by me, Limo. Thanks for listening. 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

0: Have a Little Faith, or Have a Little Faith in Us, from John Farnham. And that was released from his 16th studio album and became a single. It peaked at number 3 on the ARIA charts, and it was released in March 1996, 30 years ago.
1: Shoalhaven Community Radio.
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0: Now to our classical musical moment for today, and I'm selecting from a Reader's Digest series of classics for pleasure. Today we're going to play the entry of the Gladiators. It's from a Czech composer, and let me play the piece while I work out how to pronounce his name.

0: Today's classical piece was the Entry of the Gladiators by the Czech composer and conductor of military bands, who was born in 1872, died 1916. His name was Julius Ernst Wilhelm, and the pronunciation is Fucik. F-U-C with a little V above it, which I believe is called a Karen, and that makes the little C a C-H sound, followed by I-K, F-U-C-I-K, Fucik.
1: Why do we travel to space? How big is our universe and are we alone? I'm Dr. Sarah Webb, and as an astrophysicist, I know that big discoveries often begin with small questions, because curiosity is what drives science, and science is what helps us better understand the world, the universe, and our place within it. There are 2,500 National Science Week events happening around our country. 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

That band was formed back in Chicago in 1966, the Steve Miller Band, and they had some successes in the 70s and 80s. The Steve Miller Band 85 is the title of the album for my collection. It's actually a cassette, and I played Radio 1. Now, they had some hits, as I said, in the 70s. Fly Like an Eagle, I certainly remember. Rockin' Me and All Right Now. And into the 80s with Abracadabra, which also is a notable hit and was played on radio here. The Steve Miller Band here on Mornings. One of the state's most extraordinary natural attractions is finally on the comeback trail, I read, with

0: conservation reserve is closed until late 26. However, the caves have officially confirmed they're pushing their reopening date till early 2027. And I certainly remember visiting the caves many times as a child. Jenolan Caves has had a rough run, though. The precinct has been hit by bushfires, floods, storms and landslips in recent years, with the most significant closure following extreme rainfall on April 5 in 2024. That weather event flooded buildings and triggered landslides, making public access unsafe. Since then, major repairs have been underway, including essential remediation of the two-mile section of Jenolan Caves Road. While the caves are closed, work is also underway across the broader visitor precinct, including upgrades to accommodation, walking tracks and cave access. Now, I have this track from the member for the local area of Jenolan Caves, Paul Toole.
1: Well, I'm down here at Jenolan Caves, and it's a beautiful part of the world. Now, this is an iconic treasure that we have right here in our very own backyard. But over the years, Jenolan Caves has been impacted by COVID, by fires and floods. And if you come down here, there is a lot of work taking place right now to reopen Jenolan Caves. Transport for New South Wales, they've been working on the 2 mile road. But down here at Jenolan Caves, a lot of work is happening behind the scenes. Our Blue Lake has been restored back to its natural beauty. We've got a boardwalk that's being constructed. We've had a look at some of the caves, and there's going to be some new caves that are going to be opening when the caves does reopen. But Caves House itself is undergoing a major transformation. There are 30 rooms that are being done up where people will be able to stay into the future as well. Now, this is about driving the visitor economy, and this is so important for our region. Tell you what, it's getting closer. We're talking about early 2027 for Jenolan Caves to reopen, and I can't wait for that day to happen.

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2: Good morning, I'm Laura Devoy. The US has reportedly struck Iranian missile launches in the Strait of Hormuz in the first military action in the region in a month. International media is quoting a US Central Command spokesman who claimed Islamic Revolutionary Guard Corps forces were observed preparing to launch rockets with sea mines into the strait. The IRGC has accused the US of a strategic and fatal mistake and has vowed to respond. Nepal's education ministry says more than 200 students are among those unaccounted for following last week's devastating floods. At least 19 schools were affected, 9 were destroyed and 7 partially damaged. The latest death toll is 794 in Nepal and 16 in Tibet. 2,500 people, including 43 Australians, are unaccounted for. Rescue operations are ongoing, though have been hampered by bad weather and the threat of more floods. The right to demand social media companies destroy personal information is set to be included in the federal government's second tranche of privacy reforms. Attorney General Michelle Rowland is set to release a proposal for an overhaul of the nation's privacy laws today. Included would be the right to erasure, which means Australians could request tech companies delete their personal information. The draft laws would not apply to media organisations publishing news articles. Consultation is set to open today. The importance of lifelong learning in supporting self-discovery and developing new skills is being highlighted this Adult Learners Week. Coordinated by Adult Learning Australia, the annual campaign showcases the thousands of opportunities in the adult and community education sector. Figures show more than 3.2 million Australians aged 15 to 74 are currently learning. Federal Minister for Skills and Training, Andrew Giles, says lifelong learning is critical to boosting individual skills.
3: For me, I see lifelong learning as absolutely fundamental to tackling our economic challenges, enabling more people to be more active in the labour market, but also our social challenges to enable people to feel more connected, to feel more valued, not just at work, but in their community life too.
2: New data shows 2026 was the worst end to the snow season since records began in 1954. According to Snowy Hydro, the natural snow depth on Friday at Spencer's Creek between Perisher and Charlotte's Pass in New South Wales was 56 centimetres. El Niño years such as this typically correlate with lower snowfall, but could also lead to less rain, which can be conducive to good conditions. But researchers from Monash University say this year a few significant rain events have washed away limited snowfalls. The Prime Minister of Iceland says the country will continue to strengthen its economic ties with the European Union despite voting not to pursue full membership. Iceland is a member of the European Economic Area, which allows free trade with EU member countries. Here's the BBC's Joe Inwood.
4: The no side claimed joining the bloc would mean losing control of the fertile and lucrative fishing grounds, which make up a huge part of the island's economy. Leading the yes campaign was the Prime Minister, Kristrún Frostadóttir. She argued that in an increasingly unstable world, the EU would provide political, economic and military security. That argument, it seems, was not enough.
2: Turning to sport, in tennis, the last Grand Slam tournament of the year, the US Open, is underway. Adam Walton, Talia Gibson and Storm Hunter lost their first round matches this morning. Alexander Vukic, Taylor Preston and Kim Birrell are on court now.
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5: And now some items of local news. The winner of the Kiama Municipal Council by-election will not officially be declared until Tuesday, 8th of September, following an extremely close race between the two candidates. The Bugle reports.